0: 12. The report says the evidence as of now appears to show that Wells' death was accidental, though his family is pushing back on those claims. Family attorney Ben Crump.
1: Nolan's family deserves answers. What caused recent blunt force trauma to his head? Did it contribute to his death?
0: Crump and the family demanding a more thorough investigation. Military officials say an American F-16 fighter jet crashed today near a U.S. base in western Germany. They say the pilot did manage to safely eject and is receiving medical care. The cause is now under investigation. This comes just days after a Texas National Guard F-16 crashed in Michigan, the pilot also surviving in that wreck. You're listening to ABC News.
2: This is your News in One. Reporting for AFN Europe, I'm Army Sergeant Nick Loracco. Preparing for the unknown, U.S. and Angolan service members strengthen their skills during a medical readiness exercise in Luanda, Angola. Led by U.S. Army Southern European Task Force Africa, the exercise focused on adaptability, requiring medics to communicate across a language barrier, recognize unfamiliar health threats, and provide care with limited capabilities. Combat medic with the 915th Forward Resuscitative Surgical Detachment, U.S. Army Staff Sergeant Nicholas Koo, says medical simulations turned into a real emergency when a patient was rushed to the ER in critical condition.
3: It was great seeing the flow of things and just how well we worked together in such an emergent situation. We were able to stabilize and resuscitate this burn patient, and I think this demonstrates the importance of this type of exercise.
2: That was your News in One. I'm Army Sergeant Nick Loracco.
4: From the Fox Sports Studios in Los Angeles, here's Dan Beyer.
5: New York Giants quarterback Jackson Dart could miss the rest of the season because of the knee injury that he suffered last night against the Rams. Multiple reports say that an MRI revealed more damage than originally thought with the knee. Giants head coach John Harbaugh said this about the situation.
6: Right now, the evaluations are ongoing. We haven't got any final decisions yet. We've learned a lot more. I wouldn't really want to share too much until decisions get made.
5: Bears quarterback Tyson Bagent is in concussion protocol. That means Case Keenum may have to start for the Bears in week 3 against the Eagles on Monday Night Football, as Caleb Williams remains week to week with that hamstring injury. Chad Tracy's now the full-time manager of the Red Sox. The Mets have given manager Andy Green a 3-year deal to stay on as skipper. Yankees topped the Rays today 2-0, but Yankee skipper Aaron Boone says that he doesn't think Aaron Judge will be available for next week's wildcard series because of a moderate calf strain.

Orbiter by Noah Kahan right there. It's currently at 9:11. You're listening to the Morning Coffee with me at DJ Powerline. And since it's our final hour, I'm going to be telling you all about video games. I'm going to be telling you what's going on in video game history. And then I'm also telling you, or we're going to be talking about what's new in video game news. So keep right here on AFM Asawa, The Eagle. Next up, we have UConn by Justin Bieber.

0: Drunk driving is a serious threat, not just to diplomatic relations with foreign partners, but also threatens overall perception by the general public, both back home and overseas. This is why security forces are ever vigilant in enforcing DUIs on or around Misawa Air Base. Even if you can't see them, they can see you. Under Article 113 of the Uniform Code of Military Justice, the maximum punishment of operating a vehicle well over the .03 limit in Japan can include 18 months in jail, a dishonorable discharge, and forfeiture of all pay and allowances. Keep what you have earned. Driving after drinking is never a good idea. You will get caught.
1: Welcome to Mars. 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So remember, your carbon footprint matters. Please remember to turn off lights when not in use. 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And conserve water by taking shorter showers and turning off water while brushing your teeth. Don't be the reason we have to find a new planet to live on. Practice environmental awareness.
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You're listening to the Morning Coffee with me, DJ Powerline. And let me tell you, if you're looking for some outdoorsy type adventures, head over to ODR at building 486. ODR means outdoor recreation, by the way. Whether you're into kayaking, hiking, or any type of outdoor event, they've got it all. And if you're into camping, don't you worry, because they've got you covered with their tents and canopies. To make a long story short, they got everything you might need for an outdoor adventure. So head on over and discover your next adventure at ODR. And keep it right here. I'm going to be telling you what's going on in video game news coming up right up.

Walking on a Dream right there by Empire of the Sun. It's currently 9:23. And what I want to tell you in that video game at, or yeah, video game news, is that K-pop Demon Hunters and Ghostbusters are coming to Monopoly Go for a spooky season. So the mobile game giant Scopely has announced that it's celebrating the spooky season with crossovers with K-pop Demon Hunters and Ghostbusters in the mobile game Monopoly Go. The quote-unquote Monster Mash season, as it's called, runs from September 23rd to November 25th, and during the event, players can take part in themed mini-games and immersive adventures featuring Huntrix and the Saja Boys from K-pop Demon Hunters. Naturally, the music is a big part of the crossover event, with Huntrix's Golden and How It's Done appearing in the appearing in Monopoly Go during the event. There will also be new items and themed collectibles. There also, in terms of Ghostbusters, there will be Ghostbusters themed vehicles coming to Monopoly Go. And along the map, the Monopoly board, I guess you could say, there will be locations that were in the films. Pretty interesting stuff, but definitely more on the K-pop Demon Hunter side right there. Coming up with Monopoly Go. Pretty cool stuff right there. And what else is pretty cool is me telling you about the weather, because it is currently 71 and it feels like it's 70. It is mostly cloudy. Today we have a high of 72, tonight a low of 57, and tomorrow a high of 77. Today's exchange rate is 152 yen to the US dollar. And next up we have Rubber Band Man by Mumford & Sons.

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1: It's time for your frontline headlines with Stars and Stripes.
2: Army Secretary Dan Driscoll resigned, leaving the service without a Senate-confirmed civilian leader. His departure follows months of reported friction with Defense Secretary Pete Hegseth. Driscoll led efforts to modernize the Army, emphasizing drones, AI, and other emerging technologies. A Kadena Middle School librarian rescued a 19-year-old Japanese man from rough seas in central Okinawa after waves swept him against concrete barriers. Michael Cottrell carefully pulled the teen to safety between waves. The teen suffered cuts but did not require hospitalization. Congress has approved a bill to establish a permanent Medal of Honor monument on the National Mall. The monument will be named after Herschel Woody Williams, the last surviving World War II Medal of Honor recipient who died in 2022. The project now awaits President Trump's signature.
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4: The 35th Security Forces Squadron was sharpening its combat readiness during heavy weapons training. Airmen recently put their skills to the test with the M249 and M240B machine guns, along with the M320 grenade launcher. The hands-on training builds confidence, discipline, and proficiency skills, essential for defenders operating in contested and contingency environments. For security forces, weapons proficiency is about more than hitting a target. It's about being prepared to protect personnel, aircraft, and critical resources when called upon. The training strengthens the 35th Fighter Wing's ability to remain ready, responsive, and capable of meeting operational demands throughout the Pacific. Working alongside their teammates, these defenders continue to hone the skills that help safeguard the mission and keep the wing prepared for whatever comes next. That was your Misawa Radio Report. I'm Petty Officer 3rd Class Jason DeCastro. Thanks for listening.
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It is currently at 9:37. You're listening to the Morning at Coffee. And let me tell you that ODR has a cool trail coming up. This is the Michinoku Coastal Trail Coastal Gems Tour. It's happening Saturday, September 26th. It departs at 6 in the morning and it returns at 6 in the evening. It's a little 12-hour trip. And what you get to do is you get to hike dramatic cliffs, breathe salty ocean air, and explore hidden coves. You also get to see the powerful blowholes up close, then unwind in turquoise waters that are snorkel ready. And as a bonus, you will also learn how to use Japanese buses and trains to do more of the trail on your own. And it's for ages 18 and up. Again, that is the Michinoku Coastal Trail happening Saturday, September 26th. Go and check it out.

0: 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Make sure the roads are clear and road condition is set to green during the winter. Nothing beats that Misawa breeze and open road. Don't forget to wear a helmet, shoes that cover your ankles, and other protective gear before hitting the Misawa roads.
1: Did you know you could be detained for carrying a knife in Japan? Japanese law prohibits carrying any blades of 6 centimeters and longer without a legitimate reason. That includes box cutters, multi-tools, and even scissors. 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Contact your local law enforcement to learn more.
2: The use of cell phone or electronic devices while driving on or off base is against the law. 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Your message can wait.
3: Drunk driving is a serious threat, not just to diplomatic relations with foreign partners, but also threatens overall perception by the general public, both back home and overseas. This is why security forces are ever vigilant in enforcing DUIs on or around Misawa Air Base. Even if you can't see them, they can see you. Under Article 113 of the Uniform Code of Military Justice, the maximum punishment of operating a vehicle well over the .03 limit in Japan can include 18 months in jail, a dishonorable discharge, and forfeiture of all pay and allowances. Keep what you have earned. Driving after drinking is never a good idea. You will get caught.
4: On duty or off.
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It is currently 9:51, and let me tell you about some games that came out today. Starting off 33 years ago in 1993, we have Sonic CD for the Sega CD. Going on a little bit, 24 years ago in 2002, we have Star Fox Adventures for the GameCube. One of the last Star Foxes to come out until recently. This one wasn't as big because it had more tank play than actual, you know, flying and whatnot. But going on a little bit, we have Summoner 2 for the PlayStation 2, also in 2002. A lot of twos right there. And finally, in 2025, we have Silent Hill F for the PC, PlayStation 5, and Xbox Series X. Pretty alright day in video game history. Nothing too huge right there. What else it's alright for is the weather. Something along those lines. It is currently 71, and it feels like it's 71. It is mostly cloudy. Today we have a high of 72. Tonight a low of 57. And tomorrow a high of 77. Today's exchange rate is 152 yen to the US dollar. And as always, it's going to be it for the morning coffee. Make sure to tune in for the afternoon tea. It's going to be a great show over there. Great music and just a great time overall. And that's going to be all from me, TJ Powerline, for today. This is me signing off, and I hope you have a great rest of your day. Until next time, see ya.

0: he has a big decision to make. I'm Lisa Lucera, Fox News. President Trump addressing the UN General Assembly this morning said the world must be united against Iran's nuclear ambitions. He says he could launch another round of attacks or continue to negotiate.
1: But I believe we'll make a deal right after the election, because it doesn't make sense for them not to.
0: This afternoon, the president said two envoys met with Iranian leaders for 3 hours, but didn't offer details of the outcome of the meeting. On artificial intelligence, President Trump said the U.S. will not slow down and propose a new name for AI.
1: From this point forward, all of United States documents and hopefully the world's will be changed to use the much more accurate term super as opposed to artificial. So it's super intelligence.
0: Earlier this month, the president dismissed concerns from tech industry leaders who warned of a needed slowdown in regulation of AI. Meanwhile, the latest Fox News poll finds voters are skeptical of AI and the data centers that power them.
2: 6 in 10 voters view AI unfavorably in the latest Fox News poll, with 67% of Democrats feeling that way, compared to just half of so-called MAGA Republicans. Voters who view AI favorably back the Republican candidate in their district by 7 points. Those with unfavorable views back the Democrat by 17 points. While slightly more of us view AI as a good thing for daily life rather than bad, majorities of us view it as a negative overall for the economy, mental health, the environment, and jobs. Negative perceptions also dominate support of data centers. 53% said they'd be less likely to support data centers if they increase electricity costs. 38% said they were more likely to support them if they knew that without them, the U.S. could fall behind China.
0: Fox's Jessica Rosenthal. Actress Hayden Panettiere has been released from a drug rehab facility weeks before she died of an overdose last month. That's according to a South Carolina coroner. America's listening to Fox News.
3: Here are the top stories from Federal News Network. The Army is replacing its legacy tactical network communications equipment with a modern high-speed network architecture. The 3rd Armored Corps is the first formation to receive the new command and control network baseline through a centralized fielding and training process. Army officials say the network transport and compute infrastructure equipment set will serve as the baseline for all of the Army's current and future modernization efforts across the force. The Defense Department is standing up an advisory committee focused on homeland defense. Defense Secretary Pete Hegseth will lead the committee. The Pentagon says the advisory board will provide the specific integrated advice the department needs to defend the homeland that is not available from any other advisory committee or government agency. It'll cost approximately $350,000 per year to support this advisory board. For more on these stories, visit federalnewsnetwork.com. I'm Michelle Sandiford.
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5: In baseball today in New York, the Yankees shut out Tampa Bay 2-0 behind Carlos Rodon, who had 8 innings of work and 8 strikeouts. The Rays can still clinch the AL East title tonight, game 2 underway and scoreless in the top of the 3rd. The Yankees think Aaron Judge will miss the wild card playoffs next week. Toronto at Baltimore rained out. They'll play a doubleheader on Wednesday. Detroit's underway against Washington, 1-0 Nationals now in the 5th. Tigers pitcher Justin Verlander is due to start Saturday before he retires. At Philadelphia, the Phils have Zach Wheeler on the mound. He struck out 7 in a row to begin the game. It's now Phillies 3-1 over the Brewers in the 5th inning. And also in progress, White Sox at Royals just underway. Royals have lost 4 straight. Cleveland has won 5 in a row. The Guardians are up 2-1 at Boston, top of the 4th. Red Sox gave interim skipper Chad Tracy a 3-year deal.
4: All the

0: Drunk driving is a serious threat, not just to diplomatic relations with foreign partners, but also threatens overall perception by the general public, both back home and overseas. This is why security forces are ever vigilant in enforcing DUIs on or around Misawa Air Base. Even if you can't see them, they can see you. Under Article 113 of the Uniform Code of Military Justice, the maximum punishment of operating a vehicle well over the 0.03 limit in Japan can include 18 months in jail, a dishonorable discharge, and forfeiture of all pay and allowances. Keep what you have earned. Driving after drinking is never a good idea. You will get caught.
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2: 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Practice good operational security, or OPSEC, by avoiding posts that reveal sensitive information about your location, upcoming movements, work schedules, or military operations. Before you post, take a moment to think about who could see it, what information it gives away, and whether it could put yourself or others at risk. 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

0: Drunk driving is a serious threat, not just to diplomatic relations with foreign partners, but also threatens overall perception by the general public, both back home and overseas. This is why security forces are ever vigilant in enforcing DUIs on or around Misawa Air Base. Even if you can't see them, they can see you. Under Article 113 of the Uniform Code of Military Justice, the maximum punishment of operating a vehicle well over the 0.03 limit in Japan can include 18 months in jail, a dishonorable discharge, and forfeiture of all pay and allowances. Keep what you have earned. Driving after drinking is never a good idea. You will get caught.
1: Vehicle accidents are a leading cause of preventable injuries. Distracted driving can have deadly consequences, so be sure to take the risks seriously. Distractions, bad weather, impairment, aggressive driving, and heavy traffic are just some of the risk factors that can lead to accidents. Ensure newly arrived personnel take their driving instructions seriously and understand the risks that come with driving overseas. Take the rules of the road seriously and make a commitment to driving safe while stationed in Japan.
2: There's a menace lurking in your home, and you use them in everyday household items.
3: Who knew batteries could be so much trouble? 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Don't let one bad decision land you in a worse situation. Prevent a possible tragedy by using the disposal cans located in the BX and ShopEt main entrances.
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3: As your car hugs the last turn while drifting around the streets of Tokyo, you oversteer, and all of a sudden the whole world slows down as you start to flip over and over. Instead of seeing your life flash before your eyes, you see your family's life, but without you or your military benefits. If you are killed while driving recklessly, most of your benefits won't be available to your family. So the next time you get behind the wheel and start speeding, drifting, or talking on your phone, ask yourself if it's worth it.
4: As a condition of accepting on-base driving privileges, drivers give consent to blood alcohol content testing while driving or in control of a motor vehicle. Failure to submit to a lawfully requested test will result in immediate suspension of driving privileges.
5: Okay, this is a great shot. I'm just gonna fly a little closer.
6: Whoa, whoa, whoa! How close are we to base?
5: Wait, why?
6: Because the rules changed. The restricted no drone zone around U.S. and Japanese military installations used to be 300 meters.
5: Used to be?
6: Yup. Now it's 1,000 meters, a full kilometer from the installation perimeter. Flying inside that area without prior authorization is prohibited and can violate Japanese law.
5: All right, my drone's staying down.
6: Know the boundaries before you fly.
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1: From ABC News, I'm Dave Packer. Following President Trump's threats of Iran's annihilation to the UN General Assembly, U.S. officials had a meeting with the Iranian delegation in New York today. President Trump now says there's a lot more momentum for Iran to make a deal.
2: Well aware the war he started is upending the world economy.
3: I believe we'll make a deal right after the election because it doesn't make sense for them not to. They're waiting to see how I do in the midterm election.
2: He tried to convince leaders a deal is coming.
1: ABC's Mary Bruce. Before French President Emmanuel Macron spoke to world leaders, he discussed with ABC News the war in Iran and gas prices.
4: For me, the main objective of our discussion with your president and other colleagues is to find the right deal in order to reopen Hormuz Strait and decrease the pressure on diesel, on jet fuels, on crude oil.
1: On the campaign trail in Michigan today, Kamala Harris rallied support for fellow Democrats ahead of the midterms. At an event in Detroit with Senate nominee Abdul Al-Sayed, the former VP suggested that recent Supreme Court decisions have dismantled key sections of the Voting Rights Act.
5: In the face of all that we are witnessing, we must not allow our spirit to be defeated.
1: Urging Democrats ahead of November to make sure their voter registration has not been purged from the rolls. The Department of Homeland Security says that the man shot by an ICE officer in Austin, his work permit expired in 2025. Wilbur Rafael Garces Perez was shot behind the wheel of his car. Police Chief Lisa Davis says they've now released dash cam footage from an off-duty officer.
6: The detective used his personal dash camera and his personal cell phone to record what he observed.
1: Austin police are conducting an independent investigation of that shooting. Meanwhile, Garces Perez is back in ICE detention. Mixed market on Wall Street, the Dow down 185 points, NASDAQ up 122. You're listening to it.
7: This is your News in One. Reporting for AFN Europe, I'm Army Sergeant Nick Loracco. Preparing for the unknown. U.S. and Angolan service members strengthen their skills during a medical readiness exercise in Luanda, Angola. Led by U.S. Army Southern European Task Force Africa, the exercise focused on adaptability, requiring medics to communicate across a language barrier, recognize unfamiliar health threats, and provide care with limited capabilities. Combat medic with the 915th Forward Resuscitative Surgical Detachment, U.S. Army Staff Sergeant Nicholas Koo, says medical simulations turned into a real emergency when a patient was rushed to the ER in critical condition.
8: It was great seeing the flow of things and just how well we worked together in such an emergent situation. We were able to stabilize and resuscitate this burn patient, and I think this demonstrates the importance of this type of exercise.
7: That was your News in One. I'm Army Sergeant Nick Loracco.
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10: New York Giants quarterback Jackson Dart might need surgery after Monday night's knee injury, which is reportedly worse than they expected, could be out long term. Bears QB Tyson Bagent is in concussion protocol, and Caleb Williams is likely unavailable this weekend due to his hamstring injury. Quarterback Case Keenum might be starting Monday. Falcons backup QB Tua Tagovailoa returned to full practice. Quarterback Michael Penix of Atlanta will start this Thursday's game. Coming back from last year's torn ACL, Atlanta's at Green Bay. Atlanta defensive back A.J. Terrell is on injured reserve. Seattle quarterback Sam Darnold is due to return to practice on Wednesday. The 49ers are signing wide receiver Brandon Cooks to their practice squad. The Toronto Raptors gave Kawhi Leonard a two-year extension worth $115 million. And in baseball, the Brewers at Phillies game is tied 3-3, bottom of the seventh. Cleveland has won five straight. Guardians ahead 2-1 at Boston in the seventh.
9: Mission ready, music driven.
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11:06, Wednesday, September 23rd. What is going on, everybody? You already know who it is. It's me, your boy, Air Force Staff Sergeant Marcus Taylor, coming at you with your first hour of High Noon for today. And I got a lot of stories coming from around the Joint Force I'd like to share with you. Also going to be talking about some Japanese culture this hour, and we're going to be diving into some of the services that we as AFN offer you. Of course, all that and more is coming your way right after some more music. Up next is Philip Phillips. This is Homesick right here on AFN The Eagle.

0: homesick, a little homesick, a little homesick, somebody.
1: 11:10 this Wednesday morning. You already know who it is, your boy Marcus. And, you know, we hear it all the time, okay? People have tuned in, excited for whatever game they're about to watch on AFN Sports, only to find that the previous game was still playing. They had gone into double overtime. And, you know, we get it. It can be frustrating. But here at AFN, our TV schedules are subject to change. And live sports, well, they're usually the biggest reason why. I mean, think about it. Rain delays, unexpected extra innings, and the totally unpredictable nature of live sporting events mean we sometimes have to adjust on the fly. Plus, we are contractually obligated to end a live sporting event exactly when the originating network, stateside, ends its coverage. So things shift around. We want to make sure, though, you're never left guessing about what's playing tonight. So the absolute best and most accurate place to check out programming schedules is online. So just head over to our website, afn.mil, for all the latest updates. That's afn.mil. So just bookmark it today.

11:22 this Wednesday morning. What's going on, y'all? It's your boy Mark is coming at you with another our first story for this hour of High Noon. So let's get right into it. Now, on the modern battlefield, how does America's Rapid Response Force response force prepare to survive and win when the sky is constantly filled with the hostile weaponized drones? Well, the 18th Airborne Corps, famously known as America's Contingency Corps, is aggressively adapting to the rapidly changing character of war. Now, at Fort Liberty out in North Carolina, across training sites in the region, the Corps specialized units have hosted frontline medical seminars and tactical labs alongside combat experienced international partners. Now, these training blocks focus directly on countering the drone threat, treating drone-related injuries under heavy electronic jamming, and developing new tactical-level counter-unmanned systems defense measures. Now, by integrating cutting-edge commercial technologies and real-world combat lessons, the Corps is building a more survivable and lethal force. Unmanned aerial systems and electronic warfare are no longer future concepts. They are dominating current conflicts. For our joint forces mastering these counter-drone tactics, protecting our tactical communications, and maintaining absolute situational awareness ensures that our rapid response formations remain fully postured and ready to deploy, to fight, and survive anywhere in the world on a moment's notice. And hey, to read the full report on the 18th Corps Airborne, 18th Airborne Corps' latest tactical training and innovation programs, head over to the news section of war.gov today.

0: 11:31 this Wednesday morning. What's going on, y'all? It's your boy Marcus with a question for you. Now, do you think your password is safe from hackers? Well, I advise you to think again, because according to the commanding officer of the 3rd Network Battalion, Marine Corps Lieutenant Colonel Daniel Chamberlain, modern hacking tools can crack simple passwords within minutes. Now, his advice is to build multiple layers of defense. First, use multi-factor authentication whenever possible. That extra code sent to your phone, that makes it much harder for criminals to access your accounts. Second, never give out personal information like your social security number over the phone. Now, if a caller claiming to be from your bank asks for sensitive data, well, hang up and call the institution back directly using their official number. Your personal cybersecurity is a critical part of our total force readiness. Protecting your accounts and personal information that denies adversaries opportunities to target you, your family, and your unit. Maintaining strong digital discipline that ensures that both our personal lives and our military networks remain secure, keeping our joint force ready for any mission. And hey, for more on how to protect your digital life, here's Marine Corps Corporal Audrey Martinez from AFN Okinawa with the full story.
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3: 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So one of the things I want to talk about is multi-factor authentication. And the importance of that is it makes it a bit harder. 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
8: Even though you can ride your motorcycle all year round here in Misawa, you still gotta follow the rules of the road. Be sure to wear a helmet, have shoes that cover your ankles, and confirm that road conditions are set to green.
9: Drunk driving is a serious threat, not just to diplomatic relations with foreign partners, but also threatens overall perception by the general public, both back home and overseas. This is why security forces are ever vigilant in enforcing DUIs on or around Misawa Air Base. Even if you can't see them, they can see you. Under Article 113 of the Uniform Code of Military Justice, the maximum punishment of operating a vehicle while over the .03 limit in Japan can include 18 months in jail, a dishonorable discharge, and forfeiture of all pay and allowances. Keep what you have earned. Driving after drinking is never a good idea. You will get caught.

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Starting September 1st, AFN is changing its cable TV lineup. 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

11:43 this Wednesday morning. What's going on, y'all? It's your boy Marcus coming at you with a little bit of Japanese culture this time. Now, as the autumn winds turn chilly across Japan, what is the sweet steaming treat that has been keeping Japanese hands and hearts warm over the past 200 years? Well, I'm talking about yakiimo. I'm saying that right. That's Japan's beloved baked sweet potatoes. Now, first popularized in the year 1793 in the historic streets of Edo, now known as Tokyo, these tubers are traditionally baked slow and low, transforming them into a soft, moist, and naturally sweet comfort food. Now, generations upon generations of Japanese citizens fondly associate the arrival of autumn with the long, melodic call of yakiimo, echoing from slow-moving neighborhood trucks, which slowly roast the potatoes over hot stones. Now, while these nostalgic trucks are harder to find today, you can easily grab hot yakiimo year-round at local supermarkets as well as convenience stores. Now, sampling seasonal street foods like yakiimo is a perfect budget-friendly way to enjoy off-base life and support local shops during your weekend travels. Exploring Japanese neighborhoods, treating the local merchants with courtesy, and disposing of your food wrappers in designated trash bins shows great respect for our host nation and keeps our community safe and keeps them clean as well. So warm up your hands. Warm up your autumn and listen for the nostalgic call of the sweet potato truck, or just grab a piping hot yakiimo on your next trip off base, right? And of course, let's travel safely, enjoy the local cuisine, and continue to serve as outstanding neighbors and proud ambassadors to Japan. And of course, stick around. I do have one more story I want to share with y'all. It's going to be after Maroon 5. This is Nobody's Love right here on AFN The Eagle.

11:51 this Wednesday morning. I've got one more story for you, y'all, so stick around. How does the Navy guarantee that its independent warships are fully certified and lethal enough to dominate any threat before they sail over the horizon on a global deployment? Well, the Arleigh Burke-class guided missile destroyer USS Farragut, I'm saying that right, operating alongside the Swamp Foxes of Helicopter Maritime Strike Squadron 74, has successfully completed its grueling task force exercise. Now, led by Carrier Strike Group 4 out in the Atlantic Ocean, the high-tempo certification period pushed the warship's crew through complex multi-domain scenarios. Now, using a blend of live and virtual peer adversary tactics, the training tested every facet of the ship's combat systems, undersea warfare networks, and emergency damage control. Now, the ship is now fully certified and prepared to deploy worldwide, either operating independently or integrating seamlessly with Carrier Strike Groups and allied forces. Now, sustaining global maritime security requires warships that are trained and certified to the highest possible standards. For our joint forces operating here in the Pacific, the successful deployment of combat-credible, independently operating destroyers like this ship guarantees that we can rapidly project flexible, decisive naval power and defend critical sea lanes in any contested environment. And hey, if you want to read the full story on the USS Farragut's pre-deployment certification and see photos of the crew in action, head over to the news section at Navy.mil today.

0: the door open. I'm Lisa Lucera, Fox News. President Trump says two U.S. envoys met with Iranian leaders this afternoon for 3 hours as they try to negotiate an end to fighting after earlier threatening to annihilate Iran during his speech to the U.N. General Assembly.
1: They were the bully of the Middle East, but they're the bully no more.
0: The president says a deal with Iran is possible after the midterms, but also said he doesn't believe in letting problems fester. Also during his speech, the president said the U.S. will not slow down when it comes to artificial intelligence.
1: From this point forward, all of United States documents and hopefully the world's will be changed to use the much more accurate term super as opposed to artificial. So it's super intelligence.
0: Earlier this month, the president pushed back on requests from tech company leaders to slow down AI development and put guardrails in place. AI is expected to be front and center of the president's meeting with China's President Xi Jinping at the White House later this week. On the sidelines of the UN General Assembly, President Trump met with Ukraine's President Volodymyr Zelensky as he looks to negotiate an end to the Russia-Ukraine war. As a senior NATO commander warns, Vladimir Putin is becoming increasingly cavalier, dangerous, and risk-accepting. He spoke with the Associated Press at a security conference in Estonia. Forecasters keeping a close eye on the potential for a strong nor'easter that could impact tens of millions of people this weekend.
2: Some of this heavy surf already coming in. We could see waves up to 18 feet in the coming days as this nor'easter is developing with wind gusts up to 60 miles per hour. And what that could possibly do is knock out power to many communities up and down the I-95 corridor. Over 80 million people are going to be affected in 13 different states.
0: Fox Weather's Robert Ray in Kill Devil Hills, North Carolina. 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
3: This day in Army history, September 11th, 1777. The Battle of Brandywine took place in Pennsylvania during the Revolutionary War, while the British Army, under the command of General William Howe, marched towards Philadelphia. General Washington deployed his army along Brandywine Creek to stop them. The British right wing deployed to fix Washington's attention, while the left wing executed a wide flanking maneuver to attack from behind. Once Washington realized the enemy's main effort, he ordered Major General Nathaniel Greene to lead two brigades to defend that position. Although outflanked by a numerically superior force, the American army avoided destruction and retreated in good order. The British, however, continued its advance and occupied Philadelphia, the largest city and seat of the Continental Congress. For more information about the Army's proud history, go to history.army.mil.
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5: In baseball tonight, the Rays can clinch the AL East title, and the Tampa Bay Rays are leading at the Yankees 4-1 in the bottom of the eighth. This is the second of a doubleheader. The Yankees won today's game 2-0, but tonight, Drew Rasmus could get the win. He went 6 2/3, 11 strikeouts. In fact, had a no-hitter through six innings. Toronto at Baltimore rained out. Washington won 3-1 at Detroit. C.J. Abrams, two more homers. He has 33 to go with 102 RBIs. Tigers pitcher Justin Verlander is due to start Saturday before he retires. Philadelphia got three runs bottom of the eighth and beat Milwaukee 6-4. Currently, the Guardians are back in the lead 3-2, now bottom of the ninth at Boston. Five straight wins for Cleveland, and they're leading the White Sox by a game in the AL Central. This is the final week of the season. White Sox up 14-4 at Kansas City, top of the seventh. Giants quarterback Jackson Dart might need knee surgery.
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0: my heart, put a shiver on your skin, your hair in the car. If nothing lasts forever, babe, can we make a start?
1: 1207, Wednesday, September 23rd. What is going on, everybody? Already know who it is. It's me, your boy, Air Force Staff Sergeant Marcus Taylor, coming at you with another hour of High Noon. This hour, I have a ton of stories I want to share with y'all that's going on, not only here in the Pacific, but around the Joint Force. Also going to be talking more about

I'm saying, this Wednesday afternoon, what's going on, y'all? It's your boy Marcus coming at you with actually one of our services we offer here at AFN. And, you know, it seems like these days everyone has like 1.5 dozen different monthly subscriptions just to keep up with their favorite shows, right? Well, what if I told you that you could take your favorite AFN programming with you everywhere you go? 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

0: beautiful things that I've got.
1: 12:21 this Wednesday afternoon. What's going on, y'all? It's your boy Marcus coming at you with our first story for this hour. Now, on the vast and highly contested waters here in the Pacific, how do we guarantee our frontline warships can reload missiles and refuel their engines without even leaving the battle? Well, at the Pentagon, senior naval leaders from the United States, Australia, and the Japan Maritime Self-Defense Force gathered for the inaugural trilateral naval logistics dialogue. Now, this high-level summit focused directly on next steps for cooperative sustainment here in the Pacific. The three nations are actively working to standardize maritime refueling procedures, coordinate shared parts inventories, and streamline logistics support. By establishing a unified combined sustainment network, the partnership ensures that allied warships can operate longer, resupply faster, and maintain a constant defensive presence without having to return to distant home ports. Lethality and logistics, they are completely inseparable in modern maritime warfare. For our joint forces operating forward here in the Pacific, this trilateral cooperation builds the seamless integration and deep endurance needed to project decisive power, deter aggression, and defend our shared commitment to regional stability. And hey, to read the full details of this strategic maritime partnership, head over to the news section at navy.mil today.

0: 1229 right now. You already know who it is. Your boy Mark is coming at you with another story for this hour of High Noon. Now, how do we honor the memory of those who ran toward danger on September 11th? Well, over at Yokota Air Base, service members gathered to remember the nearly 3,000 lives lost on 9/11. Air Force Colonel Henry Flugrat, commander of the 374th Operations Group during Yokota Air Base's Tower Run event, paid special tribute to the 343 firefighters who ran into the World Trade Center, embodying the core principle of all first responders. He reminded everyone that when the alarm sounds, we don't run away from the problem, we run toward it together. This spirit of selfless service, that is the foundation of our military readiness, folks. For our joint forces here in the Pacific, the legacy of 9/11 is a constant reminder of why we train, why we stand ready, and why we will always run toward danger to protect our nation, our allies, and our way of life. And for more on how Yokota is honoring the heroes of 9/11, here's Airman First Class Ethan Manilastis from AFN Tokyo with the full story.
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2: This is Airman First Class Ethan Manilastis reporting from Yokota Air Base. Colonel Henry Flugrat, the commander of the 374th Operations Group, speaks in remembrance and honor to the first responders of 9/11.
3: We remember the nearly 3,000 people who lost their lives. We remember the passengers and crews aboard four airplanes. We remember the people, the Pentagon, New York City, and the brave souls aboard United Airlines Flight 93 who never made it home. And we remember the 343 firefighters who ran into the World Trade Center while everyone else was trying to get out. And let us recommit ourselves to the same principles that firefighters have understood forever. When the alarm sounds, we don't run away from the problem. We run toward the problem together. Thank you, and may we never forget.
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12:39 this Wednesday afternoon. What's going on, y'all? It's your boy Marcus coming at you with a quick Korean culture topic before we get into our last story for today, right? Now, what if a single luxurious seafood delicacy was so incredibly savory and delicious that Koreans legally named it the ultimate rice thief? Now, I'm talking about gijang. I'm saying that right. Dating back to before the 1600s, this prestigious traditional dish is made by marinating extremely fresh raw crabs and eating them without any cooking. Now, there are two legendary varieties of this, right? That's ganjang gijang, I'm saying that right, which is preserved in a mild umami-rich soy sauce brine with ginger and some apples, and yangnyeom gaejang, I'm saying that right, which is coated in a vibrant, sweet and spicy red chili pepper paste. That sounds absolutely amazing, especially for now when it's starting to cool off a little bit, right? Now, because the incredibly rich, buttery crab roe and the sweet meat pair so perfectly with warm white rice, the dish is universally nicknamed bapdoduk, literally the rice thief, because your bowl of rice will disappear as if it were stolen. Now, sampling famous regional delicacies like gijang is one of the most rewarding ways to experience South Korea during your time off duty. Because this dish is served completely raw, always ensure you dine at reputable, highly rated local restaurants that specialize in gijang to guarantee the highest standards of freshness and food safety. Sharing these prestigious dining experiences respectfully with your team and local hosts builds strong bonds and keeps our forces healthy and ready. On your next weekend trip off base, seek out an authentic gijang restaurant, mix some warm rice directly into that crab shell, and experience the ultimate rice thief for yourself. And hey, let's continue to explore responsibly and serve as proud ambassadors to the Republic of Korea. In the meantime, I do have one more story coming your way. It's coming up after some more music. This is Kelly Clarkson with Already Gone right here on AFN The Eagle.

1249 this Wednesday afternoon. What's going on, y'all? It's your boy Marcus with a quick question for you. Now, what does it take to sustain maritime security across the Atlantic, protect critical trade routes, and defend against escalating global tensions? Well, it takes the deployment of a highly trained, battle-hardened guided missile destroyer. The Arleigh Burke-class guided missile destroyer USS Stout has officially cast off lines and departed from Naval Station Norfolk in Virginia on a regularly scheduled deployment. Now, assigned to the Harry S. Truman Carrier Strike Group, the warship is transiting to the U.S. Naval Forces Europe, Africa, and U.S. 6th Fleet area of operations. Now, prior to getting underway on Monday, September 21st, the Stout's dedicated crew of approximately 300 sailors spent months upon months conducting rigorous high-tempo training and certifications to ensure they are fully prepared to operate as an integrated multi-mission combat team. Maintaining an active forward-deployed presence is a vital part of global deterrence, folks. For our joint forces, the deployment of highly capable multi-mission destroyers like the USS Stout, that ensures we have the rapid response capability, advanced air and missile defense, and naval surface fire support needed to protect merchant shipping and stand shoulder-to-shoulder with our international partners and allies. And hey, to read the full deployment announcement and see photos of the USS Stout putting out to sea, head over to the news section at war.gov today.

All right, 12:57 this Wednesday afternoon. That's going to wrap up High Noon for today. But hey, don't be too down about it because your AFN affiliates afternoon show is coming up later today. And of course, you can tune in for more High Noon tomorrow starting at 11. This is Ghost by Justin Bieber taking to the news this hour right here on AFN.

0: President Trump returning to Washington from the UN General Assembly in New York. He made a threatening speech about Iran to the assembly.
1: Or do I annihilate the Islamic Republic and do it quickly, never giving them a chance to kill and destroy people and countries again?
0: But then following the three-hour meeting that U.S. officials had with the Iranian delegation, Trump now saying that there's lots of momentum for Iran to make a deal. State Department Deputy Principal Spokesman Tommy Pigott.
2: It would be obvious for the Iranian regime to make a deal. We'll see if more information comes out of that meeting. But fundamentally, and once again to stress, the choice is there for the Iranian regime, a path towards peace and prosperity or continued consequences for their malign activity.
0: Trump also met with Ukraine's President Zelensky. A grand jury in Jackson County, Mississippi, saying it won't pursue criminal charges in the death of teenager Nolan Wells. Wells was last seen with friends July 4th on a boat near Horn Island in the Gulf, the family pushing back on the jury's finding that the death was accidental and demanding a more thorough investigation. His last scheduled meeting was with Venezuela's acting president, Delcy Rodriguez, and about President Trump. And the family of Mississippi teen Nolan Wells, well, we'd had that before, too, so let's continue with this story.
3: Nolan is loved.
4: She's from Texas, I can tell by the way.
0: With 23 weeks at the top of the Billboard 100, Ella Langley's Choosin' Texas has become the longest-running number one hit of all time on the Billboard Top 100. To Wall Street, it was a mixed day with the Dow on Tuesday losing 185 points. The Nasdaq, though, was up nearly a half a percent, gaining 122 points. 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
5: Here are the top stories from Federal News Network. The Army is replacing its legacy tactical network communications equipment with a modern high-speed network architecture. The 3rd Armored Corps is the first formation to receive the new command and control network baseline through a centralized fielding and training process. Army officials say the network transport and compute infrastructure equipment set will serve as the baseline for all of the Army's current and future modernization efforts across the force. The Defense Department is standing up an advisory committee focused on homeland defense. Defense Secretary Pete Hegseth will lead the committee. The Pentagon says the advisory board will provide the specific integrated advice the department needs to defend the homeland that is not available from any other advisory committee or government agency. It'll cost approximately $350,000 per year to support this advisory board. For more on these stories, visit federalnewsnetwork.com. I'm Michelle Sandiford.
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7: The Tampa Bay Rays clinched the AL East title tonight, beating the Yankees 6-1 in New York. That was the nightcap of a doubleheader. The Yankees had won 2-0 today. But tonight's winning pitcher, Drew Rasmussen, who had a no-hitter through six, pitched 6 2/3 innings with 11 strikeouts. Toronto and Baltimore rained out. Philadelphia, with 3 in the bottom of the eighth, defeated Milwaukee 6-4. However, Milwaukee clinched a first-round bye in the NL playoffs with Atlanta's loss. Braves were beaten 4-0 at home by Cincinnati. In the AL Central, the White Sox are still a game back of Cleveland, which won its sixth in a row, 3-2 at Boston with a run in the top of the ninth. The Red Sox did give interim manager Chad Tracy a three-year contract today. The White Sox held on 14-11 at Kansas City. Marlins and Cubs are tied 2-2 in the 10th. New York Giants quarterback Jackson Dart might need surgery after Monday night's knee injury, which is reportedly worse than they expected.
8: From the DMZ to Okinawa,
9: one voice

0: Drunk driving is a serious threat, not just to diplomatic relations with foreign partners, but also threatens overall perception by the general public, both back home and overseas. This is why security forces are ever vigilant in enforcing DUIs on or around Misawa Air Base. Even if you can't see them, they can see you. Under Article 113 of the Uniform Code of Military Justice, the maximum punishment of operating a vehicle well over the 0.03 limit in Japan can include 18 months in jail, a dishonorable discharge, and forfeiture of all pay and allowances. Keep what you have earned. Driving after drinking is never a good idea. You will get caught.
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0: throw the ball. Throw me the ball. You catch the ball. Or maybe we can kick the ball. Ooh, goal. Or maybe it's a puck. Maybe we're gonna hit the puck with the stick on the ice. Whatever sport. AFN Sports on AFN TV. Go team. Is that good? Did I do it?
1: Nobody does sports like AFN. 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Drunk driving is a serious threat, not just to diplomatic relations with foreign partners, but also threatens overall perception by the general public, both back home and overseas. This is why security forces are ever vigilant in enforcing DUIs on or around Misawa Air Base. Even if you can't see them, they can see you. Under Article 113 of the Uniform Code of Military Justice, the maximum punishment of operating a vehicle well over the 0.03 limit in Japan can include 18 months in jail, a dishonorable discharge, and forfeiture of all pay and allowances. Keep what you have earned. Driving after drinking is never a good idea. You will get caught.
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0: 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Goodbye.
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1: Yokosuka's Youth Sports and Fitness is looking for volunteer coaches. 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
6: On August 8th, a 7.1 earthquake rattled southern Japan. Central and southern Japan remained vulnerable to additional quakes due to proximity to the Nankai Trough, a deep offshore fault line. In Japan, being prepared for natural disasters is always important. When prepping for natural disasters, always have an emergency bag ready. Bottled water, dry or canned food, a first aid kit, hygiene supplies, and a light source is paramount. And make sure your important documents are easily accessible.

0: Good afternoon, Misal. It's 2:06 p.m. and you're tuned in on AFN Misal the Eagle. I'm Seaman John Paul Cavada. You could call me DJ Sunscreen, and we're at the top of the hour here. But today we've got a very special guest on with us.
1: Hey, what's going on, everybody? This is Master Sergeant Williams with the Chapel, Superintendent of Religious Affairs, and I think I need a pretty cool DJ name. I'm struggling to find one, but hopefully by the end of this session, something will come to mind.
0: Yeah, well, I think during the show, we're going to find it. But what do you want to talk about this hour?
1: So sadly, this is my last week here in Misawa, so I've been doing a lot of reflecting over this last season of being stationed out here. So I think that it would be relevant to talk about reflection since I'm actually walking through that. What do you think?
0: That sounds perfect.
1: All right.
0: So for our first segment, we're going to ease into the good side of reflecting. And as always, thank you for keeping SPF 100 here on AFN Misal the Eagle, serving America's best.

0: So look out for your fellow service members as well. If something doesn't seem right, maybe they're depressed or so forth. We've talked about that, you know. Bring it to the attention of your supervisor so we can address it specifically with that individual, because maybe they are depressed. Maybe they're potentially suicidal. And all the training that we've gotten in the military says don't be afraid to ask somebody. Are you thinking about hurting yourself? So let's look after one another. Let's not be afraid to speak up. You're not going to get anyone in trouble. And if anything, you're doing the right thing.
1: Drunk driving is a serious threat, not just to diplomatic relations with foreign partners, but also threatens overall perception by the general public, both back home and overseas. This is why security forces are ever vigilant in enforcing DUIs on or around Misawa Air Base. Even if you can't see them, they can see you. Under Article 113 of the Uniform Code of Military Justice, the maximum punishment of operating a vehicle well over the .03 limit in Japan can include 18 months in jail, a dishonorable discharge, and forfeiture of all pay and allowances. Keep what you have earned. Driving after drinking is never a good idea. You will get caught.
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0: Hello again, it's 2:15 p.m. and you're tuned in with DJ Sunscreen on AFN Misal the Eagle. And diving back into our conversation on reflecting, can you tell me about the good in it?
1: Yeah, I think that it's when you've exerted any amount of energy, blood, sweat, and tears into something, you've definitely toiled, but you've also made some good memories, made some good friends. You've had some victories, some W's under your belt, and so I think when you're looking back and just reminiscing on the wins, it definitely, especially if there was some sacrifices involved, winning at anything is going to cost you something. Whether it's, you know, if you're trying to lose weight, there's a sacrifice involved. You can't eat donuts every day. You got to get up early to go train, you know, something. So that's the toil involved, but the winning involved with that sacrifice is the bittersweet. It's the other side of the rainbow. So looking at when you're reflecting and you're looking back at the good things, you're focusing on the positive. You know, there's all these cliches about focusing on the positive or remaining positive. That's where that comes from. It keeps you in the fight. It reminds you why would you do what you do. So for me, I lived in town, and so it was just a totally different environment from what I'm used to or where I came from. So it just put it into perspective that, especially when I go back home, that not everyone lives the way that I do, and that's okay. And there's been some benefit to seeing people walk everywhere and ride bikes everywhere and work their land, you know, toil the soil. So definitely, but the downside, and this seems kind of like an oxymoron, but the downside of looking at the positive is, you know that the season's passing, and so the good, you know, all things must come to an end, and so the good parts must come to an end. So the downside of looking at the good side of things, or the positive in things, is those moments have passed, and so what are your thoughts on that?
0: Yeah, it's like looking back on it, I feel like for me the good aspect is that those good moments that did come to pass, you can always choose to look back on them through reflecting. Like, that's something that can't be taken away from us.
1: Yeah.
0: Like how you said also how when there's turmoil, I think a lot of us sometimes forget that a lot of the good things in our life, they've come after many sacrifices and the hardships that we go through. And I think reflecting helps us to not forget that.
1: Yeah.
0: And to remember that good things can come from sacrifices.
1: Yeah.
0: Since I just think a lot of people sometimes just fast forward and skip all the way to the reward that they want.
1: Yeah, forget the process, right?
0: Exactly.
1: Yeah.
0: But the thing that builds everything is the process.
1: Yeah.
0: Sometimes the process is more important than the reward.
1: Yeah. Yeah. Facts. Yeah, I know. And in a day and age, and you've probably heard it before to the listeners out there, living in a microwave society where you just click on something for 30 minutes or 30 seconds, you know, versus slow roasting ribs all day. The taste is just different. The flavor is deeper ingrained into the meat. So yeah, the process is just as important. Well, and you look at, like, if you go to a restaurant and you want to order a nice steak versus going to the fast food, you're gonna pay a little more, but it's because the process is different. So yeah, come on. The process is good. So reflecting on the good, the highs of anything, definitely. And then you can build on that. You know, it's one thing to reflect on that, but it creates a momentum, especially if you tried something new and, you know, you stepped out of your comfort zone, or, you know, you led a team for the first time. You can focus on the pros of that, utilize that momentum, and just as you prepare to transition, and we'll get to that on segment three. but as you prepare to, you know, as you prepare to transition into to what's next, just you know, it's going to involve a little. It is going to involve a level of energy, but may as well use that kinetic energy working in your favor to propel you forward.
0: Mm-hmm. And just thinking about the process, like you said before, like those 30-second microwave experiences, I think we've got to remember that the process is never, ever a fast one. Mm-hmm. Usually it's a very slow one.
1: Yeah.
0: That can take months, years,
1: yeah,
0: decades.
1: Yeah.
0: And those are the things that are worthwhile, the
1: yeah,
0: things that actually become worthwhile for us to reflect on and look back.
1: Yeah, would you, your Navy experience on day one of showing up at boot camp, if you could have pushed the easy button back then and just fast-forwarded to graduation day, you probably would have done it. But looking back, the benefit that we gleaned from learning how to march and be part of a team and how to function under stress, it's definitely that those lessons learned continue to carry us into today as we sit here in this studio.
0: Yeah, because I don't think that going through the basic training would have mattered at all if there was an easy button.
1: Yeah.
0: If there was an easy button there and you pressed it and you fast forward all those weeks, all those experiences, all those relationships and memories, then all you get is just something empty,
1: yeah,
0: in your hand.
1: Or you get to the operational Air Force or operational Navy, and the first difficulty you run into, you're like, where's that easy button again?
0: Yeah.
1: And you never really add layers to that. And it's a shame, too, because if that were the case, you would never have good memories to look back on. And sometimes those good memories are, it's almost like a lifeline. It's something to hold on to, gives you a little bit of hope when things get difficult. You know, we tend to cling to those good memories. And more on that in section three. That can be a bad thing, too. But sometimes you need those lifelines in life, and the good memories are definitely something good to hang on to like a vine.
0: And those experiences, I think that's really what builds on the reflection. And I think you can say that maybe the experience is the same thing as the process.
1: Mm-hmm.
0: And that if you really only just focus on the reward at the end of it, and you forget all about what you have to experience or go through, then there's nothing to look back on.
1: Yeah. Yeah, facts. What do they say? 100%? That's what they say on podcasts. 100%.
0: Yeah, but reflecting, definitely, it's the experience and the processes behind it all, mm-hmm, that makes it really matter.
1: Yeah, come on.
0: And on the next segment, I think we've got to dive into also the other side of it, the bad experiences, or rather the lessons that you learn from it.
1: Yeah.
0: So we're going to dive into that on our next segment. And as always, thank you for keeping SPF 100 here on AFN South Eagle, serving America's best.

0: time for your frontline headlines with Stars and Stripes.
1: Army Secretary Dan Driscoll resigned, leaving the service without a Senate-confirmed civilian leader. His departure follows months of reported friction with Defense Secretary Pete Hegseth. Driscoll led efforts to modernize the Army, emphasizing drones, AI, and other emerging technologies. A Kadena Middle School librarian rescued a 19-year-old Japanese man from rough seas in central Okinawa after waves swept him against concrete barriers. Michael Cottrell carefully pulled the teen to safety between waves. The teen suffered cuts but did not require hospitalization. Congress has approved a bill to establish a permanent Medal of Honor monument on the National Mall. The monument will be named after Herschel Woody Williams, the last surviving World War II Medal of Honor recipient who died in 2022. The project now awaits President Trump's signature.
0: For more headlines, catch Stars and Stripes at stripes.com.
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3: 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Firstly, let someone know where you're going and when you expect to return. Check the weather forecast before leaving and prepare for changing conditions. 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Finally, clean up after yourself and take all the trash with you. A little preparation can help make your camping trip safer, cleaner, and more enjoyable for everyone. That was your Misawa Radio Report. I'm Senior Airman Adrian Young. Thanks for listening.

0: Good afternoon, Misael. It's 2:35 p.m. and you're tuned in with TJ Sunscreen on AFN Misael the Eagle. And I want to ask you again to our conversation back on reflection on the lessons on the other side of it all.
1: Yeah, yeah. So talk about reflecting on the good. Speaking of that song we just listened to, I was reminiscing back to when I was a young buck in the club. So yeah, that took me back to a good place. And so but as we were chatting in that first session, you know, it's easy to, you know, there's two sides to every coin. So reflecting on the good is definitely good, but it, at the same time, we go through things, growing seasons. It's good to capture that, and with that comes some bumps and bruises and some scabs. And so we can look at that one or two ways. One, we can get bitter and focus on the negative, or we can look at that as a lessons learned opportunity and know, hey, if I touch that hot stove again, I'm probably going to get burnt. So that's, anytime you're doing anything in life, it doesn't come with a Daffy or a manual. Some of it, you just got to learn it on your own, and some of that's through trial and error. So the benefit of reflecting, and during the, we talked about the highs last, but reflecting and looking at the lows is, one, you made it through the low season. So because you made it through, take a look back and try to get better after that. So not saying that after every day. Well, and if you consider journaling, you know, when you're now, I don't know what the studies or the statistics are, but one of the big things that's popular right now is journaling, or writing down your thoughts. And what that does is it gets it out of your head onto paper. And so really journaling could almost be viewed as writing an after action report for the day. So there could be some lessons learned in that. And so, you know, not to do certain things or say certain things before. So what do you think?
0: Well, I think that like an after action report or like journaling, there's many different ways to reflect.
1: Yeah.
0: But going back to that point where you mentioned, like, sometimes you could reflect on the other end. Instead of into the good, you reflect on all the bad.
1: Yeah.
0: At that point, can you really call it reflecting when all you're really doing, maybe it might just be beating yourself up
1: over
0: one bad thing over and over again for really no reason at all?
1: Yeah. Yeah. And that's easy. Honestly, I think that's easier to do, is to beat yourself up. Mm-hmm. You know, whether you're looking at bad relationships, I mean, there's a lot of popular songs out there that have, where it's just talking about nothing but bad relationships. There's a genre out there for that. And so it's just easier. It's easier to get into that beating yourself up, that negative cycle. So I guess, and if we're not careful, that just becomes a habit. And over time, that just, you know, that beating yourself up can, yeah, just translates into bitterness. And pretty soon you don't trust anyone, you don't trust yourself, you know, and then that, at that point, you know, you're almost a hazard to yourself and everybody else.
0: But I think the good idea about that is that it's a choice.
1: Yeah.
0: To beat yourself up, to take your reflection in that direction. Because it's like that saying, which was always told to me, but it was, you can't control what happens to you, but you can always control how you react to it.
1: Yeah.
0: And I think reflecting is a great way to take that control and see in yourself how you would want to react.
1: Yeah.
0: Because I think that's our way. Reflecting can be our way of taking back control in our life that's always been there.
1: Yeah, that's good. Yeah. Yeah, because when something happens or catches you off guard, you're almost prone to overreact, or it's just this automatic reaction. But if you, when you go back, and you know, when we react like that, there's a term, overreaction, that can happen. And when that happens, you say things you don't mean, you do things you don't mean to do. but looking back as you reflect on those moments, if you really want to get scientific about it, you can almost dissect and, you know, look at the moments leading up to that, and you can start putting your finger on that sooner. And what that does is it could prevent that overreaction. And really that's, you know, here in Misawa, you hear the phrase, you know, building those reps and sets. You can just retrain yourself to where, rather than going to that automatic negative thought or that automatically beating yourself up or saying, I'm never going to be better than this. You know, you can change the way your thought patterns are, and that's just done over time, and reflections involved in that. So you don't want to, you don't want to try to overlook that or fast forward through that process. We keep going back to the process
0: because at the end, yeah, it's all just the process.
1: It is a process. So, and it's going to happen. So, like what you said, it's going to happen, but how one reviews it or receives it is completely up to them. So, and sometimes we need help in that. And so as we're speaking here, you know, I am a part of the chapel. So, and we are part of organizations that have other people in support services. So, just because reflecting doesn't need to be done alone necessarily. There's a time for that, but sometimes we need to bring someone along with us on that journey. A friend group, you know, meet with a chaplain, whatever. Just bounce the ideas off of other people, of our peers, and then by doing that, and I would recommend that if you find yourself constantly beating yourself up or going down, taking the negative routes, if that seems to be the trend, it's probably a good idea to incorporate some friends into your life or a chaplain or, you know, like a helping agency or like a mentor or someone who has walked that path before or they're specialized in that realm. Invite them into that, the reflecting, and then they can give you those tips on how to course correct and get back on track or get back to reflecting in a healthy way.
0: Yeah, because I think these, like a support network, it's a good reminder in that I think many people can lose themselves in their reflection that just tunnels into negative thoughts, and they somehow find themselves thinking that they're alone in the journey, whereas that's completely false.
1: Yeah.
0: And that none of us are actually alone, and actually many of us are thinking the same things, thinking the same struggles.
1: Yeah.
0: And all we really need, like you said, is just a helping hand, a shoulder to lean on, someone to talk with who also have those thoughts, and finding that answer together.
1: Yeah.
0: And reflecting is a great tool for that.
1: Yeah, and one of the side effects or the byproduct of bringing someone into the and I don't want to say the low part of reflecting, but the less fun version of reflecting is over time that can turn into one of the high points. As you're reflecting back on that, you can look back and say, you know, that's really when my life, when things really changed in my life, or I became great friends with this group that I didn't really think I had anything in common with. And, you know, future 6 month version of yourself or 1 year, 1 year version of yourself will look back and be like, you'll look at that moment as really being a high mark in life. And you'll say, dang, that was really something special. Like that was, I'm never gonna forget that moment or that friend group. And so, but you know, to get into that part of the conversation, we'd have to rewind back into session one, and we're not gonna do that because we're moving forward, baby.
0: Yeah, always move forward. And similar to that, for our next segment, we're gonna be talking all about that in moving forward, because sometimes in reflecting, maybe you don't want to reflect too much and get stuck. So we're going to dive into that for our next segment. And as always, thank you for keeping SPF 100 here on AFN Sal the Eagle, serving America's best.
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0: Hello again, it's 2:54 p.m. and you're tuned in with DJ Sunscreen and DJ Sunshine.
1: That's right. It reminded me what my name was.
0: On AFN, Missile of the Eagle.
1: That's right.
0: And diving back into our conversation again on reflecting, can you tell me more about now not getting stuck in reflecting and moving forward?
1: Yeah, so as I said before, this is my last week before I head home. It's good to look back on this last season here at Misawa, but I can't dwell on that. I know that my family at home needs me to be facing forward when I get home. I can't get home and still be reliving the highs and lows of Misawa. So I would say that this is all a delicate, you know, it's all moderation. Moderation is good. So reflecting is good in moderation, but it is, and it happens the older we get, we can get stuck in the days of old. And that is not where we want to be, because at that, when that happens, we're looking back and we're not living in the present and we're probably not planning for the future. And it could be there was a lot of highs and we don't want to let go, or we're scared of what the future holds for us, and so we just want to live in the past. And over time, I don't know, that could turn into some, there may be some regret involved if we continue to live in the past. So with anything, with technology, AI, look at everything. Things are evolving, and it's important to not forget the lessons of the past, but also to look forward and to prepare to implement and acclimate to things, people, technology, seasons, whatever, to embrace that with open arms and let that become part of the calculus that makes us up.
0: And when you mentioned AI, it's like an image popped up in my head, and that, you know how pictures now can easily be made to move or like generate like a film.
1: Oh, yeah.
0: It's almost like getting stuck in the past. When you just think back and all of a sudden now you're just stuck on that image that just keeps playing over and over. But that's not really a way to live, because you're not living in the present.
1: Yeah. And when we reflect, it's, you know, we're the composer, we're the director of the thoughts. And so I've found this in my own life. It's easier to, you know, live in my head, and because I'm the overall controller of the outcomes, and you know, that's my universe. I'm looking at an Iron Man poster, so it's my Marvel Cinematic Universe, and I'm Stan Lee, so I'm like directing it, which is, as we know in real life, we don't have control over that. The only thing we do have control over is how we respond to things. And so sometimes it's easier to just create a little multi-universe in our brain and live in the past and just be in denial about it. So it's good. It keeps us sharp, and even, you know, we know that as we embrace new things, I think that if the more you embrace, the more you look forward, you learn from the past, but you welcome new challenges, new things on the horizon. I think the younger and the sharper it keeps us, because again, it's like with anything else with age, you know, it's just, we get older every day. And so, as we get smarter, but we also, our brain, it doesn't atrophy as quickly the more we stay. I feel like I'm like stuttering over my words. I'm trying to get my thoughts out. Tony Stark staring at me. The more if you continue to learn and welcome new things, new technology, new friendships, new challenges, your brain and body just continue to adapt, and it stays moldable. Our brains are made out of a plasticity. So we can always work it out like a muscle.
0: It's like reflecting is our exercise for our reps and sets.
1: And so it's this two-way it's this two-way thing. So, yeah. With that, reflect on this last year. We talked about groups. You know, like I said, I work at the chapel. So if you find yourself needing some community, the DSN line here is 226-HOPE. So give that a call. That's 4360, I believe. I wouldn't worry about the number. It's just 226-HOPE. So if you need some hope, give that number a call. Saturday or Sunday morning at 0900, we got Mass. And then at 1100, we got the Protestant service.
0: Perfect. So for all of those who tuned in, make sure to practice your reps and sets.
1: Come on.
0: And reflecting, and make sure to reach out with the chapel. And DJ Sunshine, thank you for being on air.
1: It's been a pleasure, brother.
0: And as always, for all of those who tuned in, thank you for keeping SPF 100 here on AFM South, the Eagle, serving America's best.
2: War with Ukrainian President Zelensky.
3: We didn't hear any breakthroughs from the president nor from Zelensky when they sat down together in front of the cameras. The president did say, though, that he thought that President Putin, again, we've heard this before, that wants to make a deal, that he thinks a deal is possible. But in terms of actual steps and progress in recent weeks to make that happen, the president was not specific.
2: ABC's Karen Travers. A grand jury in Jackson County, Mississippi, out with a report saying it won't pursue criminal charges in the death of teenager Nolan Wells. Wells was last seen with friends July 4th on a boat near Horn Island in the Gulf. The report says the evidence, as of now, appears to show that Wells' death was accidental, although his family is pushing back on those claims. Family attorney Ben Crump.
4: Nolan's family deserves answers. What caused recent blunt force trauma to his head? Did it contribute to his death?
2: Crump of the family demanding a more thorough investigation. Military officials say an American F-16 fighter jet crashed Tuesday near a U.S. base in western Germany. They say the pilot did manage to safely eject and is receiving medical care, the cause under investigation. This comes just days after a Texas National Guard F-16 crashed in Michigan, the pilot also surviving that wreck. You're listening to ABC News.
5: This is your News in One. Reporting for AFN Europe, I'm Army Sergeant Nick Larocco. Preparing for the unknown. U.S. and Angolan service members strengthen their skills during a medical readiness exercise in Luanda, Angola. Led by U.S. Army Southern European Task Force Africa, the exercise focused on adaptability, requiring medics to communicate across a language barrier, recognize unfamiliar health threats, and provide care with limited capabilities. Combat medic with the 915th Forward Resuscitative Surgical Detachment, U.S. Army Staff Sergeant Nicholas Koo, says medical simulations turned into a real emergency when a patient was rushed to the ER in critical condition.
6: It was great seeing the flow of things and just how well we worked together in such an emergent situation. We were able to stabilize and resuscitate this burn patient, and I think this demonstrates the importance of this type of exercise.
5: That was your News in One. I'm Army Sergeant Nick Larocco.
2: From the Fox Sports Studios in Los Angeles, here's Steve DeSager.
7: New York Giants quarterback Jackson Dart might need surgery after Monday night's knee injury, which is reportedly worse than they expected. Could be out long term. Bears quarterback Tyson Bagent is in concussion protocol, and Caleb Williams is likely unavailable with his hamstring injury, so Case Keenum might be starting Monday. Falcons backup QB Tua Tagovailoa returned to full practice. Sunday's Washington at Dallas telecast on Fox TV drew over 27 million viewers, the most watched game of the season so far. The Toronto Raptors gave Kawhi Leonard a two-year extension. In the WNBA, wins for Las Vegas and Indiana. Portland came back to win in overtime against Golden State. Final week of the baseball season, Houston is now tied for first in the AL West after winning 7-0 at Seattle, while Texas lost at home 6-3 to the Mets. Cleveland won it 6 straight. White Sox kept pace a game back in the Central. And Tampa Bay beat the Yankees to clinch the AL East.

Good afternoon, Misal. It's 3:11 p.m. and you're tuned in on AFN Misal the Eagle. I'm Seaman John Paul Cavada. You can call me DJ Sunscreen. We're at the top of the hour here, so we're going to dive into your weather report as well as your community bank currency exchange rate. And as always, thank you for keeping SPF 100 here on AFN Misal the Eagle, serving America's best.

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Check. 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Don't worry, he's friendly. Pets outside of quarters must be under handheld leash control, inside a fenced yard, or on an in-ground anchor with the owner present. If your pet escapes from your control, you should contact the veterinary clinic. If your animal is apprehended by security forces, civil engineering, or veterinary services, you will be cited.

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2: 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Be sure to observe and respect local customs. 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
3: Hi, I'm Gary Sinise. 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If you plan on drinking, have a plan. Have a buddy. And remember, not one drop.
4: Let's go. Your break between the briefings.
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Hello again, it's 3:20 p.m. and you're tuned in with DJ Sunscreen on AFM Sound the Eagle. School is back in session across the Pacific from Yokosuka to Humphreys, and our military kids are heading back to the classroom. That means base traffic patterns are changing. Let's keep our community safe by slowing down in active school zones and always stopping for crossing guards. And remember to never pass a school bus with its red lights flashing. Slow down, stay alert, and watch the roads during morning drop-off and afternoon pickup. And for complete school bus routes and active safety zone hours on your installation, visit the official MWR School Liaison page online.

Hello again, it's 3:23 p.m. and you're tuned in with DJ Sunscreen on AFN South Eagle. Your weather for this hour, 74 degrees with partly cloudy skies and gusts at 1 mile per hour. But tomorrow's temperature is forecast to be warmer than today. Later tonight, you're getting a low of 57 with an 8% chance of rain. Tomorrow, you can expect a high of 77 with a 6% chance of rain. And tomorrow night, a low of 59 with a 34% chance of rain. Your community bank currency exchange rate for this hour is 152 yen to the U.S. dollar. And today, in music history, in the year of 1973, marks the success of My Love, where Paul McCartney and Wings topped the charts.

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1: Army Secretary Dan Driscoll resigned, leaving the service without a Senate-confirmed civilian leader. His departure follows months of reported friction with Defense Secretary Pete Hegseth. Driscoll led efforts to modernize the Army, emphasizing drones, AI, and other emerging technologies. A Kadena Middle School librarian rescued a 19-year-old Japanese man from rough seas in central Okinawa after waves swept him against concrete barriers. Michael Cottrell carefully pulled the teen to safety between waves. The teen suffered cuts but did not require hospitalization. Congress has approved a bill to establish a permanent Medal of Honor monument on the National Mall. The monument will be named after Herschel Woody Williams, the last surviving World War II Medal of Honor recipient who died in 2022. The project now awaits President Trump's signature.
0: For more headlines, catch Stars and Stripes at stripes.com.
2: 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If you're worried about where to begin your adventure in Japan, the 35th Force Support Squadron's Misawa ITT can help jumpstart the beginning of your journey. 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Whether you're an avid lover of outdoor exploration or if you're hungry for cultural festivals for you to immerse yourself in, or if you prefer the intimacy of indoor arts and craft accompanied with fine dining, I know. This is a lot to unpack. How can you possibly keep track of all these moving parts? Well, Misawa ITT has the logistics covered too. Their tours are meticulously organized with travel fare, lodging, along with an outline day itinerary. So, if you're looking to jumpstart your journey here in Japan, the time is now. Misawa ITT has your adventure covered. That was your Misawa Radio Report. I'm Seaman John Paul Cavada. Thank you for listening.
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0: Drunk driving is a serious threat, not just to diplomatic relations with foreign partners, but also threatens overall perception by the general public, both back home and overseas. This is why security forces are ever vigilant in enforcing DUIs on or around Misawa Air Base. Even if you can't see them, they can see you. Under Article 113 of the Uniform Code of Military Justice, the maximum punishment of operating a vehicle while over the 0.03 limit in Japan can include 18 months in jail, a dishonorable discharge, and forfeiture of all pay and allowances. Keep what you have earned. Driving after drinking is never a good idea. You will get caught.
1: 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This includes proper trash disposal. Make sure when throwing out your trash that you properly sort it into recyclables and combustibles. Along with properly sorting, make sure that all of your trash is bagged. Having loose individual items just creates more clutter to pick up. Help those who help us. Remember to sort and bag your trash.
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Hello again, it's 3:47 p.m. and you're tuned in with TJ Sunscreen on AFN Misal the Eagle. Your weather for this hour, it's 73 degrees, but it feels like 72 with partly cloudy skies. But tomorrow's temperature is forecast to be warmer than today. Tonight, you're getting low of 57 with an 8% chance of rain. Tomorrow, you can expect a high of 77 with a 6% chance of rain. And tomorrow night, a low of 59 with a 38% chance of rain. The Community Bank currency exchange rate for this hour is 152 yen to the U.S. dollar. And as always, thank you for keeping it SPF 100 here on AFN Misal the Eagle, serving America's best.

0: to the U.S. I'm Deborah Valentine, Fox News. Chinese President Xi Jinping is on his way to Washington. Fox's Jonathan Savage looks ahead to the state visit.
1: President Trump will greet President Xi at Andrews Air Force Base. Accompanying the Chinese leader will be a large business delegation. Many will hope to see an extension of the truce on tariffs announced after the leaders met in South Korea last October. Trade is a long-standing challenge for the two superpowers, as is Taiwan. China wants the U.S. to stop arming the breakaway island. But new challenges keep appearing. The two countries are in a race to dominate the rise of artificial intelligence, but they also acknowledge they'll need to communicate in order to manage potential security risks. Jonathan Savage, Fox News.
0: President Trump spoke at the United Nations General Assembly Tuesday to defend his decision to attack Iran. Fox's Rich Hetson reports from Washington.
2: Arguing the United States offered Iran multiple opportunities to abandon its nuclear program.
3: Yet even after we agreed to a ceasefire for nuclear discussions, Iran promptly violated it with brazen acts of terrorism against civilian ships from other countries.
2: The president faces significant criticism abroad and in the U.S. for that decision. President Trump also told the U.N. General Assembly that he has a big decision to make: strike a deal with Iran to rebuild it or annihilate it. He also revealed U.S. officials, including envoys Steve Witkoff and Jared Kushner, met with the Iranian delegation for 3 hours. He says the talks were very productive.
0: Iran's President Masoud Pezeshkian is expected to speak at the UN General Assembly Wednesday. The National Hurricane Center says Polo has strengthened into a Category 5 hurricane as it targets Mexico's Pacific coastline. 13 New England states are bracing for the potential impacts of a nor'easter. America's listening to Fox News.
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6: New York Giants quarterback Jackson Dart might need surgery after Monday night's knee injury, which is reportedly worse than they expected. Could be out long term. Bears quarterback Tyson Bagent is in concussion protocol, and Caleb Williams is likely unavailable with his hamstring injury, so Case Keenum might be starting Monday. Falcons backup QB Tua Tagovailoa returned to full practice. Sunday's Washington at Dallas telecast on Fox TV drew over 27 million viewers, the most watched game of the season so far. The Toronto Raptors gave Kawhi Leonard a two-year extension. In the WNBA, wins for Las Vegas and Indiana. Portland came back to win in overtime against Golden State. Final week of the baseball season, Houston is now tied for first in the AL West after winning 7-0 at Seattle, while Texas lost at home 6-3 to the Mets. Cleveland won it 6 straight. White Sox kept pace a game back in the Central. And Tampa Bay beat the Yankees to clinch the AL East.
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0: This traffic is ridiculous. I'm never getting home.
1: Don't get stuck in traffic. Gettysburg Gate is now open for outbound traffic only, Monday through Fridays, 4 to 6 in the afternoon, except family days and federal holidays.
2: There are boxes you can check to ensure consent has been given to engage in an activity. Consent cannot be given if the person thinks that saying no will put them in danger, and it cannot be given while inebriated or unconscious. Under no circumstance should consent be assumed. The only option is to always wait for the answer yes. If you have any questions about sexual assault, call the Misawa SARC office at 226-7277.
3: Watch out for those school buses. They might not look like the ones we're used to seeing back in the States, but I assure you, there are children in there. Failure to stop for school bus or school crossing signals can result in 4 points added to your license and a 30-day suspension of driving privileges.
4: Drunk driving is a serious threat, not just to diplomatic relations with foreign partners, but also threatens overall perception by the general public, both back home and overseas. This is why security forces are ever vigilant in enforcing DUIs on or around Misawa Air Base. Even if you can't see them, they can see you. Under Article 113 of the Uniform Code of Military Justice, the maximum punishment of operating a vehicle while over the .03 limit in Japan can include 18 months in jail, a dishonorable discharge, and forfeiture of all pay and allowances.

0: keep what you have earned. Driving after drinking is never a good idea. You will get caught.
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Please make sure to be safe while driving and encourage those around you to do so as well.

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Your weather for this hour, 72 degrees, but it feels like 71 with partly cloudy skies and gusts at a mile per hour. But tomorrow's temperature is forecast to be warmer than today. Later tonight, you're getting a low 57 with an 8% chance of rain. Tomorrow, high of 77 with a 6% chance of rain. And tomorrow night, low 59 with a 52% chance of rain. Your community bank currency exchange rate for this hour is 152 yen to the U.S. dollar. And today, music history, in the year of 1930, Ray Charles is born in Albany, Georgia, where he later becomes one of the architects of modern soul music.

0: It's time for your frontline headlines with Stars and Stripes.
1: Army Secretary Dan Driscoll resigned, leaving the service without a Senate-confirmed civilian leader. His departure follows months of reported friction with Defense Secretary Pete Hegseth. Driscoll led efforts to modernize the Army, emphasizing drones, AI, and other emerging technologies. A Kadena Middle School librarian rescued a 19-year-old Japanese man from rough seas in central Okinawa after waves swept him against concrete barriers. Michael Cottrell carefully pulled the teen to safety between waves. The teen suffered cuts but did not require hospitalization. Congress has approved a bill to establish a permanent Medal of Honor monument on the National Mall. The monument will be named after Herschel Woody Williams, the last surviving World War II Medal of Honor recipient who died in 2022. The project now awaits President Trump's signature.
0: For more headlines, catch Stars and Stripes at stripes.com.
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3: Master Sergeant Jacob Strachan, a project officer for the 9/11 stair climb, talked about what the event means to him.
4: This event symbolizes to me a lot of significant things. I am a firefighter, and so this event in itself is extremely important, not just to my career field, but also to all the people that are in it with me and those that lost their lives on 9/11, the 343 firefighters specifically that died during the 9/11 terror attacks. What motivates me most is the fact that others were able to do it before me. And so that gives you the extra drive to push forward, I think. I'm very appreciative of all the support that we've had. Mission partners JASDEF are always there for us and help make sure that all the events that we throw, especially memorial services, are always a massive success.
3: That was your Misawa Radio Report. I'm Petty Officer 3rd Class Jason DeCastro. 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

Commercial drones are not allowed on Misawa Air Base. Drones and flying cameras pose a serious threat to base security. So if you see a commercial drone while on Misawa Air Base, contact BDOC at 226-3600 with the time and location, and make sure you are doing your part by protecting base security.

0: Department of Defense, operational security, or OPSEC, is everyone's responsibility. Because of the critical information that we work with daily, constantly practicing OPSEC is the only way to be sure information doesn't slip. This is not just for members of the armed forces either. Civil service employees, contractors, and even dependents are responsible for keeping information away from prying eyes. Upcoming deployments, unit capabilities, or even the amount of personnel in a unit can give an adversary an upper hand. Make sure you aren't the one giving them the edge.
1: Drunk driving is a serious threat, not just to diplomatic relations with foreign partners, but also threatens overall perception by the general public, both back home and overseas. This is why security forces are ever vigilant in enforcing DUIs on or around Misawa Air Base. Even if you can't see them, they can see you. Under Article 113 of the Uniform Code of Military Justice, the maximum punishment of operating a vehicle well over the 0.03 limit in Japan can include 18 months in jail, a dishonorable discharge, and forfeiture of all pay and allowances. Keep what you have earned. Driving after drinking is never a good idea. You will get caught.
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Your weather for this hour, 72 degrees with partly cloudy skies, but it feels like 69 and gusts at 12 miles per hour. But tomorrow's temperature is forecast to be warmer than today. Tonight, you're getting a low of 57 with an 8% chance of rain. Tomorrow, a high of 77 with a 6% chance of rain. And tomorrow night, a low of 59 with a 52% chance of rain. Your community bank currency exchange rate for this hour is 152 yen to the US dollar. And as always, thank you for keeping SPF 100 here on AFM Sal the Eagle, serving America's best. Shine bright like a diamond.

0: meeting that U.S. officials had with the Iranian delegation in New York Tuesday, President Trump now says there's a lot of momentum for Iran to make a deal. ABC's Mary Bruce.
1: President Trump arriving at the U.N. to deliver a now familiar warning to Iran. Either make a deal to end the war or he'll, quote, drive them into hell.
2: I have a big decision to make.
1: But Trump also well aware the war he started is upending the world economy, and he tried to convince leaders a deal is coming.
0: The president also talked about Ukraine's war with Ukrainian President Zelensky.
3: We didn't hear any breakthroughs from the president nor from Zelensky when they sat down together in front of the cameras. The president did say, though, that he thought that President Putin, again, we've heard this before, wants to make a deal, that he thinks a deal is possible. But in terms of actual steps and progress in recent weeks to make that happen, the president was not specific.
0: ABC's Karen Travers. A grand jury in Jackson County, Mississippi, out with a report saying it won't pursue criminal charges in the death of teenager Nolan Wells. Wells was last seen with friends July 4th on a boat near Horn Island in the Gulf. The report says the evidence, as of now, appears to show that Wells' death was accidental, although his family is pushing back on those claims. Family attorney Ben Crump.
4: Nolan's family deserves answers. What caused recent blunt force trauma to his head? Did it contribute to his death?
0: Crump of the family demanding a more thorough investigation. Military officials say an American F-16 fighter jet crashed Tuesday near a U.S. base in western Germany. They say the pilot did manage to safely eject and is receiving medical care, the cause under investigation. This comes just days after a Texas National Guard F-16 crashed in Michigan, the pilot also surviving that wreck. You're listening to ABC News.
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6: I'm Senior Airman Maria Washler. In India, U.S. and Indian Army soldiers integrated on the M777 Alpha 2 and the Dhanush howitzer systems during Exercise Yuddha Abhyas 2026. Bilateral training with both armies' organic artillery systems helps both forces understand one another's capabilities. In Japan, members of the 18th Wing and local government officials conducted a joint tsunami evacuation drill across Kadena Air Base. A total of 87 local residents traveled to practice moving to higher ground under simulated disaster conditions. And in Korea, the Republic of Korea and U.S. Combined Forces Command hosted the 2026 ROC-U.S. Combined Warfighting Forum at the Defense Convention Center in Seoul, bringing together approximately 200 senior military leaders and experts to discuss combined warfighting approaches and capability development for the Korean Peninsula. This has been your Pacific Pulse. I'm Senior Airman Maria Washler.
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8: New York Giants quarterback Jackson Dart might need surgery after Monday night's knee injury, which is reportedly worse than they expected. Could be out long term. Bears quarterback Tyson Bagent is in concussion protocol, and Caleb Williams is likely unavailable with his hamstring injury, so Case Keenum might be starting Monday. Falcons backup QB Tua Tagovailoa returned to full practice. Sunday's Washington at Dallas telecast on Fox TV drew over 27 million viewers, the most watched game of the season so far. The Toronto Raptors gave Kawhi Leonard a two-year extension. In the WNBA, wins for Las Vegas and Indiana. Portland came back to win in overtime against Golden State. Final week of the baseball season, Houston is now tied for first in the AL West after winning 7-0 at Seattle, while Texas lost at home 6-3 to the Mets. Cleveland won at 6 straight. White Sox kept pace a game back in the Central. And Tampa Bay beat the Yankees to clinch the AL East.
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Hello again, it's 5:12 p.m. and you're tuned in on AFM South the Eagle. I'm Seaman John Paul Cavada. You can call me DJ Sunscreen. We're at the top of the hour here. It's going to dive into your weather report as well as your community bank currency exchange rate. As always, thank you for keeping SPF 100 here on AFM South the Eagle, serving America's best. What?

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3: 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During darkness or inclement weather,

0: operational headlight and taillights are mandatory. Bicycles are considered part of traffic and will be operated single file with the flow of traffic, as far left as safely possible, and must comply with the rules of the road.
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2: 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Report all commercial drone sightings to 226-3600, along with the time and location. 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

Hello again, it's 5:24 p.m. and you're tuned in with DJ Sunscreen on AFM South of the Eagle. Your weather for this hour, it's 68 degrees but fair skies, and tomorrow's temperatures forecast to be warmer than today. Later tonight, you're getting a little 57 with an 8% chance of rain. Tomorrow, expect the high of 77 with a 6% chance of rain. And tomorrow night, a little 59 with a 52% chance of rain. Your community bank currency exchange rate for this hour is 152 yen to the U.S. dollar. And today in music history, in the year of 1973, marks the success of My Love, where Paul McCartney and Wings topped the charts.

0: It's time for your frontline headlines with Stars and Stripes.
1: Army Secretary Dan Driscoll resigned, leaving the service without a Senate-confirmed civilian leader. His departure follows months of reported friction with Defense Secretary Pete Hegseth. Driscoll led efforts to modernize the Army, emphasizing drones, AI, and other emerging technologies. A Kadena Middle School librarian rescued a 19-year-old Japanese man from rough seas in central Okinawa after waves swept him against concrete barriers. Michael Cottrell carefully pulled the teen to safety between waves. The teen suffered cuts but did not require hospitalization. Congress has approved a bill to establish a permanent Medal of Honor monument on the National Mall. The monument will be named after Herschel Woody Williams, the last surviving World War II Medal of Honor recipient who died in 2022. The project now awaits President Trump's signature.
0: For more headlines, catch Stars and Stripes at stripes.com.
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3: As summer starts to wind down, several animals begin storing food for the upcoming winter, including Japanese black bears. In fact, according to the WildlifeSociety.org, over 20,000 sightings of bears have been reported in Japan this year alone. Several factors are the supposed cause of this, including natural food scarcity, changing climates, and conservation plans to limit hunting. While Japan's wildlife management and Ministry of the Environment is carrying out research and management efforts, Japanese government officials encourage residents to avoid hiking or camping alone. For an official map of reported bear sightings in Japan, visit kumamap.com. That's kumamap.com. That was your Misawa Radio Report. I'm Petty Officer Tyler Bergstrom. Thanks for listening.
4: The hits you love. The mission you live. Hey. You gotta turn it up.

Hello again, it's 5:37 p.m. and you're tuned in with DJ Sunscreen on AFN Misawa, the Eagle. Just as a reminder, if you're driving and an earthquake starts, calmly pull over, turn your hazard lights on, and remain in your vehicle until the quake passes. Please make sure to be safe while driving and encourage those around you to do so as well.

0: on your skin, to your hair in the car. If nothing lasts forever, babe, then can we make a start?
1: Drunk driving is a serious threat, not just to diplomatic relations with foreign partners, but also threatens overall perception by the general public, both back home and overseas. This is why security forces are ever vigilant in enforcing DUIs on or around Misawa Air Base. Even if you can't see them, they can see you. Under Article 113 of the Uniform Code of Military Justice, the maximum punishment of operating a vehicle well over the 0.03 limit in Japan can include 18 months in jail, a dishonorable discharge, and forfeiture of all pay and allowances. Keep what you have earned. Driving after drinking is never a good idea. You will get caught.
2: Attention all service members. Just because something is legal to buy does not mean that it is legal to try. The DoD maintains a prohibited dietary supplement and ingredient list, which can be found at www.opss.org. It is a service member's responsibility to consult this prior to consuming dietary supplements, vitamins, and other similar products. Consumption of a banned ingredient can lead to serious career consequences, including adverse administrative action or involuntary separation.
3: 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Whether you live here or work here, there's a lot you can do to reduce the amount of energy we use at Misawa Air Base. 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
6: 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I pick up on the

Hello again, 5:50 p.m. and you're tuned in with DJ Sunscreen on AFM South of the Eagle. Your weather for this hour, 68 degrees with fair skies, but tomorrow's temperature is forecast to be warmer than today. Tonight, you're getting a low of 57 with an 8% chance of rain. Tomorrow, you can expect the high of 77 with a 6% chance of rain. And tomorrow night, a low of 59 with a 52% chance of rain. Your Community Bank currency exchange rate for this hour is 152 yen to the U.S. dollar. And as always, thank you for keeping SPF 100 here on AFM South, the Eagle, serving America's best.

0: is Anna Ron. I'm Deborah Valentine, Fox News. President Trump spoke at the United Nations General Assembly Tuesday, defending his decision to attack Iran. Fox's Rich Edson reports from Washington.
1: Arguing the United States offered Iran multiple opportunities to abandon its nuclear program.
2: Yet even after we agreed to a ceasefire for nuclear discussions, Iran promptly violated it with brazen acts of terrorism against civilian ships from other countries.
1: The president faces significant criticism abroad and in the U.S. for that decision. President Trump also told the U.N. General Assembly that he has a big decision to make: strike a deal with Iran to rebuild it or annihilate it. He also revealed U.S. officials, including envoys Steve Witkoff and Jared Kushner, met with the Iranian delegation for 3 hours. He says the talks were very productive.
0: Iran's President Masoud Pezeshkian is expected to speak at the UN General Assembly today. China's President Xi Jinping is on his way to Washington. Fox's Jonathan Savage looks ahead to the state visit.
3: President Trump will greet President Xi at Andrews Air Force Base. Accompanying the Chinese leader will be a large business delegation. Many will hope to see an extension of the truce on tariffs announced after the leaders met in South Korea last October. Trade is a long-standing challenge for the two superpowers, as is Taiwan. China wants the U.S. to stop arming the breakaway island. But new challenges keep appearing. The two countries are in a race to dominate the rise of artificial intelligence, but they also acknowledge they'll need to communicate in order to manage potential security risks. Jonathan Savage, Fox News.
0: A mass shooting in South Africa. Police say three assailants shot and killed at least 11 people at a house party. Three others were wounded. Police are searching for suspects. 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
4: This day in Army history, September 11, 1777. The Battle of Brandywine took place in Pennsylvania during the Revolutionary War, while the British Army, under the command of General William Howe, marched towards Philadelphia. General Washington deployed his army along Brandywine Creek to stop them. The British right wing deployed to fix Washington's attention, while the left wing executed a wide flanking maneuver to attack from behind. Once Washington realized the enemy's main effort, he ordered Major General Nathaniel Greene to lead two brigades to defend that position. Although outflanked by a numerically superior force, the American Army avoided destruction and retreated in good order. The British, however, continued its advance and occupied Philadelphia, the largest city and seat of the Continental Congress. For more information about the Army's proud history, go to history.army.mil.
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6: New York Giants quarterback Jackson Dart might need surgery after Monday night's knee injury, which is reportedly worse than they expected. Could be out long term. Bears quarterback Tyson Bagent is in concussion protocol, and Caleb Williams is likely unavailable with his hamstring injury, so Case Keenum might be starting Monday. Falcons backup QB Tua Tagovailoa returned to full practice. Sunday's Washington at Dallas telecast on Fox TV drew over 27 million viewers, the most watched game of the season so far. The Toronto Raptors gave Kawhi Leonard a two-year extension. In the WNBA, wins for Las Vegas and Indiana. Portland came back to win in overtime against Golden State. Final week of the baseball season, Houston is now tied for first in the AL West after winning 7-0 at Seattle, while Texas lost at home 6-3 to the Mets. Cleveland won it 6 straight. White Sox kept pace a game back in the Central, and Tampa Bay beat the Yankees to clinch the AL East.
5: 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Familiar voice.
7: Yeah.

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1: Ma'am, I'm Detective Mo Mayday, and this is Detective Bruce Cannon. We're with the Crime Prevention Police. Is this your residence?
0: Yes. Is something wrong?
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0: him in Family Ties. We cheered him in Teen Wolf. And we revered him in Back to the Future. 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We cheered him in Teen Wolf. And we revered him in Back to the Future. Now, Michael J. Fox is back, encouraging fellow fighters of Parkinson's disease to take the future into their own hands. In his most spirited and courageous role ever, this inspirational screen icon vows never to give up until a cure is found. 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
1: Welcome to this week's Reflective Moments of America's Military. On September 22nd, 1950, U.S. Air Force Colonel David C. Schilling completed the first nonstop transatlantic flight by a jet aircraft. Flying an F-84 Thunderjet from England to Maine, he traveled 3,300 miles in just over 10 hours, refueling three times in flight. The achievement demonstrated the growing reach of jet air power and the importance of aerial refueling. And this has been this week's Reflective Moments of America's Military.
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2: 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Awesome. 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
3: Don't thank me. Thank AFN Go. 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
1: Preston. The FBI is investigating a possible breach that came through the Bureau's jobs site, FBI.gov, FBIjobs.gov. Thousands of people, current and prospective agents, could have had their information compromised, says ABC's Karen Waugh.
2: He really spent a lot.
3: As proof, the hackers posted what they claim is a sample of about 5,000 agents' names, home addresses, social security numbers, and in some cases, names of their family members. Reuters reports it matched details for at least 10 people, including FBI Director Kash Patel. And the FBI says it's investigating the hackers' claims.
1: The hacking group Shiny Hunters is claiming responsibility. With gas prices now averaging $1.30 a gallon more than a year ago, President Trump is defending his war with Iran. ABC's Mary Bruce has more on the president's UN address.
2: He really spent a lot of these annual remarks at the UN arguing that he had to launch this war to prevent Iran from having a nuclear weapon. But we are now 7 months into a war that he said would last just 4 to 6 weeks, and the war is now widening in the region, and there still is no clear end in sight.
1: There were discussions with Iran's leaders on the sidelines of the UN. Most of the most famous roller coasters in California, if not the country, is now the subject of new lawsuits brought on by more than 100 people who say they suffered brain damage after riding it.
4: Three deaths have been linked to the ride, including 22-year-old Christopher Hawley's death in 2022. Six Flags settled with his family last month. Terms were not disclosed. The park's lawyers have argued the ride is inspected daily and that its forces cannot cause brain injury in a normal rider using it as instructed. The ride has been closed since July 12th while the state investigates.
1: ABC Sophie Flay. In South Africa, three shooters opened fire at a house party not far from the city of Durban on the East Coast. At least 11 people have been killed. 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
6: I'm Senior Airman Maria Washler. In India, U.S. and Indian Army soldiers integrated on the M777 Alpha 2 and the Dhanush howitzer systems during Exercise Yuddha Abhyas 2026. Bilateral training with both armies' organic artillery systems helps both forces understand one another's capabilities. In Japan, members of the 18th Wing and local government officials conducted a joint tsunami evacuation drill across Kadena Air Base. A total of 87 local residents traveled to practice moving to higher ground under simulated disaster conditions. And in Korea, the Republic of Korea and U.S. Combined Forces Command hosted the 2026 ROC-U.S. Combined Warfighting Forum at the Defense Convention Center in Seoul, bringing together approximately 200 senior military leaders and experts to discuss combined warfighting approaches and capability development for the Korean Peninsula. This has been your Pacific Pulse. I'm Senior Airman Maria Washler.
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8: New York Giants quarterback Jackson Dart might need surgery after Monday night's knee injury, which is reportedly worse than they expected. Could be out long term. Bears quarterback Tyson Bagent is in concussion protocol, and Caleb Williams is likely unavailable with his hamstring injury, so Case Keenum might be starting Monday. Falcons backup QB Tua Tagovailoa returned to full practice. Sunday's Washington at Dallas telecast on Fox TV drew over 27 million viewers, the most watched game of the season so far. The Toronto Raptors gave Kawhi Leonard a two-year extension. In the WNBA, wins for Las Vegas and Indiana. Portland came back to win in overtime against Golden State. Final week of the baseball season, Houston is now tied for first in the AL West after winning 7-0 at Seattle, while Texas lost at home 6-3 to the Mets. Cleveland won at 6 straight. White Sox kept pace a game back in the Central. And Tampa Bay beat the Yankees to clinch the AL East.

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0: These two martial arts video gamers, hey, they wouldn't think of swinging their motion control devices without warming up and stretching first. That's right. You really can get injured playing vigorous video games like this. Before they pressed start, she ran in place to get her heart rate up. He skipped rope. Then they did some easy stretching of their necks, shoulders, wrists, and backs. Want a winning move? Do a wee bit of stretching before any type of workout. Stay in the game. These two martial arts video gamers, hey, they wouldn't think of swinging their motion control devices without warming up and stretching first. That's right. You really can get injured playing vigorous video games like this. Before they pressed start, she ran in place to get her heart rate up. He skipped rope. Then they did some easy stretching of their necks, shoulders, wrists, and backs. Want a winning move? Do a wee bit of stretching before any type of workout. Stay in the game.
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0: None shall pass.
1: What?
0: None shall pass, unless they are to answer this question correctly. What beeth the difference twixt a general power of attorney and a special power of attorney?
1: I can't be bothered with this. I am King Arthur. Have at you.
2: 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Visit your legal office for more information.
0: Just merely a flesh wound.
3: 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I've always wanted to live
4: in a neighborhood with you.
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6: 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So let's get started. 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
7: This day in Army history, September 11th, 1777. The Battle of Brandywine took place in Pennsylvania during the Revolutionary War. While the British Army, under the command of General William Howe, marched towards Philadelphia, General Washington deployed his army along Brandywine Creek to stop them. The British right wing deployed to fix Washington's attention, while the left wing executed a wide flanking maneuver to attack from behind. Once Washington realized the enemy's main effort, he ordered Major General Nathaniel Greene to lead two brigades to defend that position. Although outflanked by a numerically superior force, the American army avoided destruction and retreated in good order. The British, however, continued its advance and occupied Philadelphia, the largest city and seat of the Continental Congress. For more information about the Army's proud history, go to history.army.mil.

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0: the Eagle.
1: President will take the world stage. I'm Dave Anthony, Fox News. The morning after President Trump threatened the country with possible annihilation in his speech at the United Nations.
2: But I believe we'll make a deal right after the election.
1: And for the first time in months, the U.S. and Iran had negotiations.
3: The indirect meeting took place on the sidelines of the U.N. General Assembly in New York. Qatari mediators shuttled messages between the two sides. President Trump's envoy Steve Witkoff and Iran's foreign minister were involved. President Trump said the talks lasted 3 hours and were very productive. Iran's foreign ministry says it restated its demand that the U.S. cease acts of aggression.
1: That's Fox's Jonathan Savage. Also today at the U.N., Ukraine's President Volodymyr Zelensky will speak after he also had a meeting at the UN with President Trump trying to end the war with Russia. The president also met with Venezuela's acting President Delcy Rodriguez, who will speak at the General Assembly today as well. Also later today, ahead of talks tomorrow at the White House,
4: President Trump will give Chinese President Xi Jinping a warm welcome, greeting him at Joint Base Andrews. It is a rare occurrence as most U.S. presidents greet foreign leaders at the White House. The president, though, argues his personal diplomacy serves U.S. interests as he and Xi get ready to navigate several sensitive topics, including trade, tariffs, and AI.
1: Fox's Madeline Rivera. Some lawmakers are calling for new regulations to prevent artificial intelligence from going dangerously out of control. A new Fox News poll shows 6 in 10 surveyed view AI unfavorably. The legal fight over congressional redistricting in Missouri continues after an appeals court ruled they have to use new maps in November.
5: Thus far, the Supreme Court has disagreed, letting stand a decision by the Missouri Supreme Court, which ordered the state to use the same U.S. House districts as it did in the previous two elections. The Supreme Court now giving supporters of the new map till midday today to respond to the latest appeal.
1: That's Fox's Sue Guzman. 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
8: New York Giants quarterback Jackson Dart might need surgery after Monday night's knee injury, which is reportedly worse than they expected. Could be out long term. Bears quarterback Tyson Bagent is in concussion protocol, and Caleb Williams is likely unavailable with his hamstring injury, so Case Keenum might be starting Monday. Falcons backup QB Tua Tagovailoa returned to full practice. Sunday's Washington at Dallas telecast on Fox TV drew over 27 million viewers, the most watched game of the season so far. The Toronto Raptors gave Kawhi Leonard a 2-year extension. In the WNBA, wins for Las Vegas and Indiana. Portland came back to win in overtime against Golden State. Final week of the baseball season, Houston is now tied for first in the AL West after winning 7-0 at Seattle, while Texas lost at home 6-3 to the Mets. Cleveland won it 6 straight. White Sox kept pace a game back in the Central, and Tampa Bay beat the Yankees to clinch the AL East.
7: Top tracks. Trusted source.
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0: What are you up to?
1: Just posting some pictures from today's patrol.
0: Yeah, it was a pretty intense patrol.
1: Indeed it was. But I'm not posting any of those pictures.
0: Why not?
1: Well, I don't want to give away our activities.
0: Well, just make sure your profile's private.
1: You still never know who can see. Plus, my family sees these pictures.
0: Hmm. Yeah, I see your point. Oh, that's a good picture. It's that kid that beat you in soccer.
1: Whatever, man.
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5: I'm Senior Airman Maria Washler. In India, U.S. and Indian Army soldiers integrated on the M777 Alpha 2 and the Dhanush howitzer systems during Exercise Yuddha Abhyas 2026. Bilateral training with both armies' organic artillery systems helps both forces understand one another's capabilities. In Japan, members of the 18th Wing and local government officials conducted a joint tsunami evacuation drill across Kadena Air Base. A total of 87 local residents traveled to practice moving to higher ground under simulated disaster conditions. And in Korea, the Republic of Korea and U.S. Combined Forces Command hosted the 2026 ROC-U.S. Combined Warfighting Forum at the Defense Convention Center in Seoul, bringing together approximately 200 senior military leaders and experts to discuss combined warfighting approaches and capability development for the Korean Peninsula. This has been your Pacific Pulse. I'm Senior Airman Maria Washler.
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0: Mary Preston. President Trump now back in Washington following his address to the UN General Assembly, at which he said Iran can either choose peace or annihilation. Here's ABC senior political reporter Rachel Scott.
1: Just hours after the president leveled threats against Iran, his special envoy Steve Witkoff and son-in-law Jared Kushner were on the sidelines of the UN, holding indirect talks with Iranian officials through mediators. But it's unclear if any progress was made. The president, keenly aware Iran has upended the global economy, making a plea to the United Nations to isolate Iran to bring down energy prices.
0: Iran's president will this morning address the UN General Assembly. All that as gas prices continue to rise.
2: Regular gas this morning, $4.49 a gallon. That's the highest since May, and it's up from $2.94 at the start of the Iran war. Diesel is now averaging $6.52 a gallon. That's up from $3.74 when the war began. And now President Trump and a growing list of Republican lawmakers are pushing for a ban on U.S. diesel exports.
0: ABC's Elizabeth Schulze. Chinese leader Xi Jinping will be at the White House today. Tomorrow there is a state dinner. Sources say the FBI is investigating a possible breach of its job application site.
3: As proof, the hackers posted what they claim is a sample of about 5,000 agents' names, home addresses, social security numbers, and in some cases, names of their family members. Reuters reports it matched details for at least 10 people, including FBI Director Kash Patel. And the FBI says it's investigating the hackers' claims.
0: ABC's Karen Hua, a hacking group called Shiny Hunters, is claiming responsibility, said to be in retaliation for the FBI exposing its methods. Contradicting what Health Secretary Robert F. Kennedy has claimed, the new study of over 1.5 million children in Denmark shows taking Tylenol during pregnancy has no effect on the child developing autism. This is ABC News.
4: If you've recently inherited an IRA, you may be wondering whether you should cash out or simply hang on to it until you're ready to retire. 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However, a child, grandchild, or anyone considered a non-spouse does not have the option to postpone RMDs. They will have to transfer the money into what is called an inherited IRA or beneficiary IRA. There are two ways to take money from an inherited IRA. 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
6: New York Giants quarterback Jackson Dart might need surgery after Monday night's knee injury, which is reportedly worse than they expected. Could be out long term. Bears quarterback Tyson Bagent is in concussion protocol, and Caleb Williams is likely unavailable with his hamstring injury, so Case Keenum might be starting Monday. Falcons backup QB Tua Tagovailoa returned to full practice. Sunday's Washington at Dallas telecast on Fox TV drew over 27 million viewers, the most watched game of the season so far. The Toronto Raptors gave Kawhi Leonard a 2-year extension. In the WNBA, wins for Las Vegas and Indiana. Portland came back to win in overtime against Golden State. Final week of the baseball season, Houston is now tied for first in the AL West after winning 7-0 at Seattle, while Texas lost at home 6-3 to the Mets. Cleveland won it 6 straight. White Sox kept pace a game back in the Central. And Tampa Bay beat the Yankees to clinch the AL East.
5: Yeah. AFN the Eagle.
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0: released the story of the guy with the big power of attorney. She was a young Jane Wayne about to ship out. Thinking she was doing the right thing, she granted a general power of attorney to a Mr. Chisler. He'd pull you in with a glance of his baby blues, promise you the world, then run off with your whole bundle. Well, the gal fell for him, hook, line, and sinker, and lost out big. Want the lowdown on powers of attorney and what's right for you? 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I call my last case the story of the guy with the big power of attorney. She was a young Jane Wayne about to ship out. Thinking she was doing the right thing, she granted a general power of attorney to a Mr. Chisler. He'd pull you in with a glance of his baby blues, promise you the world, then run off with your whole bundle. Well, the gal fell for him, hook, line, and sinker, and lost out big. Want the lowdown on powers of attorney and what's right for you? See the straight shooters at the legal office.
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3: Top stories from Federal News Network. The Army is replacing its legacy tactical network communications equipment with a modern high-speed network architecture. The 3rd Armored Corps is the first formation to receive the new command and control network baseline through a centralized fielding and training process. Army officials say the network transport and compute infrastructure equipment set will serve as the baseline for all of the Army's current and future modernization efforts across the force. The Defense Department is standing up an advisory committee focused on homeland defense. Defense Secretary Pete Hegseth will lead the committee. The Pentagon says the advisory board will provide the specific integrated advice the department needs to defend the homeland that is not available from any other advisory committee or government agency. It'll cost approximately $350,000 per year to support this advisory board. For more on these stories, visit federalnewsnetwork.com. I'm Michelle Sandifour.

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0: Trump be watching?
1: I'm Dave Anthony, Fox News. When Iran's president speaks at the United Nations, the day after a Trump UN General Assembly address included a threat to annihilate Iran if they can't work out a deal. For the first time in months, there were negotiations.
2: We do know, according to U.S. Special Envoy Steve Witkoff, a meeting took place indirectly, mediated by the Qataris yesterday in New York with U.S. officials and the Iranian delegation. But the president has that decision to make. And the broader question, how would it be different than Operation Epic Fury that certainly degraded the Iranians but did not destroy them?
1: That's Fox's Trey Yingston, Tel Aviv. That Iran conflict will be a topic of discussion when President Trump meets with China's leader. He'll greet Xi Jinping later today ahead of their talks tomorrow.
3: There are these reports that China has been helping the Iranians with targeting information, including some that might have killed U.S. service members. The president wants that to stop. Something else, another piece of this, the Chinese have been watching what the Americans can and cannot do in Iran, the American military capabilities, as the whole world waits to see if China makes a move on Taiwan.
1: Fox's Peter Doocy at the White House. The two leaders will also discuss artificial intelligence amid concern about potential dangers. And there's a new Fox News poll on AI.
4: Fewer than 3 in 10 Americans support building an AI data center in their area. Just under half of voters view AI technology as a good thing for personal daily life, but majorities view it negatively for the economy, mental health, the environment, and jobs.
1: Fox's Jessica Rosenthal. First Lady Melania Trump's in New York for the UN gathering, and this morning she'll host a meeting of her own with female business executives for an Imperia initiative. The First Lady tells Fox will foster
5: business meetings and business advances and also economic prosperity for women.
1: In about a half hour, the First Lady will ring the opening bell at the New York Stock Exchange. 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
6: This is your News in One. Reporting for AFN Europe, I'm Army Sergeant Nick Larocco. Preparing for the unknown, U.S. and Angolan service members strengthen their skills during a medical readiness exercise in Luanda, Angola. Led by U.S. Army Southern European Task Force Africa, the exercise focused on adaptability, requiring medics to communicate across a language barrier, recognize unfamiliar health threats, and provide care with limited capabilities. Combat medic with the 915th Forward Resuscitative Surgical Detachment, U.S. Army Staff Sergeant Nicholas Koo, says medical simulations turned into a real emergency when a patient was rushed to the ER in critical condition.
7: It was great seeing the flow of things and just how well we worked together in such an emergent situation. We were able to stabilize and resuscitate this burn patient, and I think this demonstrates the importance of this type of exercise.
6: That was your News in One. I'm Army Sergeant Nick Larocco.
8: From the Fox Sports Studios in Los Angeles, here's Steve DeSager.
9: New York Giants quarterback Jackson Dart might need surgery after Monday night's knee injury, which is reportedly worse than they expected. Could be out long term. Bears quarterback Tyson Bagent is in concussion protocol, and Caleb Williams is likely unavailable with his hamstring injury, so Case Keenum might be starting Monday. Falcons backup QB Tua Tagovailoa returned to full practice. Sunday's Washington at Dallas telecast on Fox TV drew over 27 million viewers, the most watched game of the season so far. The Toronto Raptors gave Kawhi Leonard a 2-year extension. In the WNBA, wins for Las Vegas and Indiana. Portland came back to win in overtime against Golden State. Final week of the baseball season, Houston is now tied for first in the AL West after winning 7-0 at Seattle, while Texas lost at home 6-3 to the Mets. Cleveland won it 6 straight. White Sox kept pace a game back in the Central. And Tampa Bay beat the Yankees to clinch the AL East. Woo!

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3: 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Reporting for AFN Europe, I'm Army Sergeant Nick Larocco. Preparing for the unknown. U.S. and Angolan service members strengthen their skills during a medical readiness exercise in Luanda, Angola. Led by U.S. Army Southern European Task Force Africa, the exercise focused on adaptability, requiring medics to communicate across a language barrier, recognize unfamiliar health threats, and provide care with limited capabilities. Combat medic with the 915th Forward Resuscitative Surgical Detachment, U.S. Army Staff Sergeant Nicholas Koo, says medical simulations turned into a real emergency when a patient was rushed to the ER in critical condition.
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3: That was your News in One. I'm Army Sergeant Nick Larocco.

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0: Shiri, Preston. At the UN right now, the president of Iran, he is preparing to go on stage next to respond to President Trump's address to the General Assembly yesterday, in which he said the United States has a choice whether to work with Iran or annihilate it. The war causing gas and diesel prices to skyrocket and one Republican to push for a diesel export ban.
1: Ohio Senator John Husted saying the war needs to come to an end as quickly as possible so we can lower gas prices. Congresswoman Ashley Henson, who is running for Senate, citing rising prices, posting the war needs to be brought to a successful and immediate end. And in Michigan, Trump-backed Senate candidate Mike Rogers running ads saying this.
2: The war with Iran needs to end and end quickly.
1: The president making a plea to the United Nations to isolate Iran to bring down energy prices.
0: ABC's Rachel Scott. This afternoon, President Trump welcomes Chinese leader Xi Jinping to the White House. Here's ABC's Britt Clinett.
3: President Trump has made it very clear that he sees AI as a race the U.S. has to win. And he's resisted regulation. We know that Beijing has called Western safety warnings, fear-mongering as well. We heard from Senator Bernie Sanders earlier this week on social media saying for the sake of all of humanity, Trump and Xi must negotiate a treaty around AI before it's too late. We've heard Steve Bannon and a growing number of Republicans pushing for more guardrails.
0: A new study out of Denmark taking a look at whether taking Tylenol during pregnancy can lead to neurological disorders like ADHD or autism.
4: Researchers looked at data from nearly 3 million children. What they found is when they zoomed in on only high-quality articles with large sample sizes, they found virtually no link between acetaminophen to either disorder.
0: ABC's Hannah Batah. More than 100 people suing Six Flags Magic Mountain and its X2 ride, claiming the roller coaster caused traumatic brain injuries.
5: This is your News in One. Reporting for AFN Europe, I'm Army Sergeant Nick LaRocco. Preparing for the unknown. U.S. and Angolan service members strengthen their skills during a medical readiness exercise in Luanda, Angola. Led by U.S. Army Southern European Task Force Africa, the exercise focused on adaptability, requiring medics to communicate across a language barrier, recognize unfamiliar health threats, and provide care with limited capabilities. Combat medic with the 915th Forward Resuscitative Surgical Detachment, U.S. Army Staff Sergeant Nicholas Koo, says medical simulations turned into a real emergency when a patient was rushed to the ER in critical condition.
6: It was great seeing the flow of things and just how well we worked together in such an emergent situation. We were able to stabilize and resuscitate this burn patient, and I think this demonstrates the importance of this type of exercise.
5: That was your News in One. I'm Army Sergeant Nick LaRocco.
7: From the Fox Sports Studios in Los Angeles, Steve DeSager.
8: New York Giants quarterback Jackson Dart might need surgery after Monday night's knee injury, which is reportedly worse than they expected. Could be out long term. Bears quarterback Tyson Bagent is in concussion protocol, and Caleb Williams is likely unavailable with his hamstring injury, so Case Keenum might be starting Monday. Falcons backup QB Tua Tagovailoa returned to full practice. Sunday's Washington at Dallas telecast on Fox TV drew over 27 million viewers, the most watched game of the season so far. The Toronto Raptors gave Kawhi Leonard a two-year extension. In the WNBA, wins for Las Vegas and Indiana. Portland came back to win in overtime against Golden State. Final week of the baseball season, Houston is now tied for first in the AL West after winning 7-0 at Seattle, while Texas lost at home 6-3 to the Mets. Cleveland won at 6 straight. White Sox kept pace a game back in the Central. And Tampa Bay beat the Yankees to clinch the AL East.
7: All the music

0: you're telling me that renting overseas is a lot like renting stateside?
1: Yeah, but it's the little differences.
0: Example?
1: Well, some places, local government says how much your rent can go up.
0: What?
1: It's like here. Some places won't let you have any pets.
0: Oh, no, man. I gotta have my dog. Know what I'm saying?
1: I do.
0: All right, I'm getting hungry. Royale with cheese?
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6: At DOEA, we're proud to take a bold step forward this school year by embracing the science of reading. 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Because reading doesn't happen by chance, it happens by design. And when we get the science right, every child gets the future they deserve.
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0: Let's say you're forward deployed, way out in the boonies, and you see or hear something that's a little off. What are you going to do? Well, you're going to let someone know, right? 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Same thing regarding your government computer. 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If that's the case, don't sit on it. 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
4: 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Reporting for AFN Europe, I'm Army Sergeant Nick Larocco. Preparing for the unknown. U.S. and Angolan service members strengthen their skills during a medical readiness exercise in Luanda, Angola. Led by U.S. Army Southern European Task Force Africa, the exercise focused on adaptability, requiring medics to communicate across a language barrier, recognize unfamiliar health threats, and provide care with limited capabilities. Combat medic with the 915th Forward Resuscitative Surgical Detachment, U.S. Army Staff Sergeant Nicholas Koo, says medical simulations turned into a real emergency when a patient was rushed to the ER in critical condition.
5: It was great seeing the flow of things and just how well we worked together in such an emergent situation. We were able to stabilize and resuscitate this burn patient, and I think this demonstrates the importance of this type of exercise.
4: That was your News in One. I'm Army Sergeant Nick Larocco.
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0: to you.
1: Hi there. My daughter and I have been asked to say a few words about family communication. Say hi, Alexa. Okay, I know you're giving me the silent treatment, honey, but this isn't the time. Just say something. Well, as you can tell, communication is very important, and when you don't have it, like now, it's frustrating. So it's good to know that family advocacy is all about promoting healthy relationships through things like effective communication. And you don't have to wait for a crisis to benefit from their help. Hey, wait, did you just text me? Well, it's a start. Hi there. My daughter and I have been asked to say a few words about family communication. Say hi, Alexa. Okay, I know you're giving me the silent treatment, honey, but this isn't the time. Just say something. Well, as you can tell, communication is very important, and when you don't have it, like now, it's frustrating. So it's good to know that family advocacy is all about promoting healthy relationships through things like effective communication. And you don't have to wait for a crisis to benefit from their help. 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
1: Iran's president accuses the U.S. of terrorism. I'm Dave Anthony, Fox News.
2: Our innocent people have been the targets of cowardly attacks and aggressions imposed upon our country.
1: Masoud Pezeshkian speaking at the United Nations in New York.
2: We defended ourselves with utmost strength.
1: Adding, Iran will not surrender, but he believes in diplomacy the day after U.S. and Iran indirect talks. President Trump, in his U.N. speech, threatened to annihilate Iran. Secretary of State Marco Rubio just told reporters,
3: every American president, and frankly, every country in the world, for the most part, agrees that Iran can never have a nuclear weapon. But ultimately, no one ever does anything about it. And he's going to do something about it. And he's doing something about it. And you know, it comes at a price and at a cost. There's no doubt about it.
1: Rubio was also asked about another conflict, Ukraine, and attempts to stop attacks on energy.
3: The Ukrainians are inflicting pain on the Russians by hitting their energy sector, which is a revenue source. The Russian side is inflicting pain on the Ukrainian side by targeting their electric grid, especially as we head into winter. So there's the challenge, is that both sides have identified energy as a strategic objective.
1: Ukraine's president will address the UN today. His attacks on Russian fuel facilities help drive up the price of diesel to a record high. China's leaders heading to Washington. President Trump will greet Xi Jinping when his plane lands later today ahead of their talks tomorrow on trade and AI. Also on the agenda, two Americans imprisoned in China. Their wives keep pushing the president to help set them free.
4: Min Xin and Yulin Chen are the only two Americans that the Trump administration has designated wrongfully detained right now inside China. Secretary Rubio believes the Chinese government has taken these men hostage, essentially, to use as pawns in their dealing with the United States. Until very recently, both men were living ordinary family lives here in America.
1: That's Jillian Turner. America's listening to
5: top stories from Federal News Network. The Army is replacing its legacy tactical network communications equipment with a modern high-speed network architecture. The 3rd Armored Corps is the first formation to receive the new command and control network baseline through a centralized fielding and training process. Army officials say the network transport and compute infrastructure equipment set will serve as the baseline for all of the Army's current and future modernization efforts across the force. The Defense Department is standing up an advisory committee focused on homeland defense. Defense Secretary Pete Hegseth will lead the committee. The Pentagon says the advisory board will provide the specific integrated advice the department needs to defend the homeland that is not available from any other advisory committee or government agency. It'll cost approximately $350,000 per year to support this advisory board. For more on these stories, visit federalnewsnetwork.com. I'm Michelle Sandefur.
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7: New York Giants quarterback Jackson Dart might need surgery after Monday night's knee injury, which is reportedly worse than they expected. Could be out long term. Bears quarterback Tyson Bagent is in concussion protocol, and Caleb Williams is likely unavailable with his hamstring injury, so Case Keenum might be starting Monday. Falcons backup QB Tua Tagovailoa returned to full practice. Sunday's Washington at Dallas telecast on Fox TV drew over 27 million viewers, the most watched game of the season so far. The Toronto Raptors gave Kawhi Leonard a two-year extension. In the WNBA, wins for Las Vegas and Indiana. Portland came back to win in overtime against Golden State. Final week of the baseball season, Houston is now tied for first in the AL West after winning 7-0 at Seattle, while Texas lost at home 6-3 to the Mets. Cleveland won it 6 straight. White Sox kept pace a game back in the Central, and Tampa Bay beat the Yankees to clinch the AL East.
0: One voice, one mission.

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0: Let's get started, shall we?
1: Okay.
0: Today we're discussing the book, What to Expect When You Don't Know What to Expect. 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

0: ABC News. I'm Brian Clark. A day after President Trump warned the United Nations that Iran could be annihilated, Iran's President Masoud Pezeshkian told the General Assembly through a translator that Iran would not be bullied, but said the Republic is open to talks.
1: Iran must be understood by Mr. Trump and those who seek to bully us that we are ready for dialogue and diplomacy and negotiations without accepting the language of force.
0: Today, Secretary of State Marco Rubio, meeting with his Russian counterpart, said the Trump administration has a consistent approach to foreign relations.
2: At the end of the day, the United States will always act, at least as long as President Trump is in office, we will always act in the national interest of our country, not in the interest of the international order.
0: And today, one of the most important relationships in the international order is on display. President Trump will welcome China's Xi Jinping, who makes his first state visit to the U.S. in over a decade. ABC's Britt Clenett in China says artificial intelligence is going to be a major topic.
3: President Trump has made it very clear that he sees AI as a race the U.S. has to win, and he's resisted regulation. We know that Beijing has called Western safety warnings fear-mongering as well. We heard from Senator Bernie Sanders earlier this week on social media saying for the sake of all of humanity, Trump and Xi must negotiate a treaty around AI before it's too late.
0: Disgraced film executive Harvey Weinstein's been sentenced to 15 years in prison for a 2006 sex assault. His original conviction was overturned. Weinstein was convicted for a second time in a retrial. The estate of Dolly Parton accused the country icon's nephew, who led her security detail, of threatening to commit violence and destroy his aunt's legacy. They're seeking a restraining order against Brian Seaver. Seaver told ABC the restraining order is spurious and, quote, simply a publicity stunt. You're listening.
4: This is your News in One. 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U.S. Africa Command co-hosted the Africa Senior Enlisted Leader Conference in Libreville, Gabon. The multi-day event brought together senior non-commissioned officers from 26 African partner nations, the U.S. and NATO, with an aim to strengthen professional development and build a highly capable enlisted corps. Commander of AFRICOM, Air Force General Davin Anderson, says developing an enlisted force capable of adapting to evolving security needs must focus on the individual needs of each country.
5: The non-commissioned officer corps is not a one-size-fits-all, but it is something valuable to every nation. The goal is to build a unique enlisted development plan that works for your force.
4: That was your News in One. I'm Air Force Staff Sergeant Jan Valle.
6: Studios in Los Angeles. Here's Steve DeSager.
7: New York Giants quarterback Jackson Dart might need surgery after Monday night's knee injury, which is reportedly worse than they expected. Could be out long term. Bears quarterback Tyson Bagent is in concussion protocol, and Caleb Williams is likely unavailable with his hamstring injury, so Case Keenum might be starting Monday. Falcons backup QB Tua Tagovailoa returned to full practice. Sunday's Washington at Dallas telecast on Fox TV drew over 27 million viewers, the most watched game of the season so far. The Toronto Raptors gave Kawhi Leonard a two-year extension. In the WNBA, wins for Las Vegas and Indiana. Portland came back to win in overtime against Golden State. Final week of the baseball season, Houston is now tied for first in the AL West after winning 7-0 at Seattle, while Texas lost at home 6-3 to the Mets. Cleveland won at 6 straight. White Sox kept pace a game back in the Central. And Tampa Bay beat the Yankees to clinch the AL East.
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0: 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And your family. Wow, you are a lucky man. 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Oh, no, I'm not a friend, a distant relative, or a fellow service member. In fact, we've never actually met. You see, I learned everything about you from your social media posts. Yeah, that's how I know you won't be home this weekend. And that's when I figured I'd swing by your place for a visit.
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4: Federal newscast, the Marine Corps says it will pay troops $450 a month while they're engaged in or exposed to enemy fire. That's the legal cap and double what Marines currently receive for hostile fire pay. The service is also increasing imminent danger pay by $50 to $275 per month. It's the first major combat pay bump in more than two decades. The Defense Department is changing the promotion process for eligible colonels and Navy captains.
5: Defense Secretary Pete Hegseth said Tuesday the Pentagon will launch the Joint Warfighter Evaluation that will test officers' ability to lead troops on the battlefield.
6: Our troops deserve commanders chosen by proven competence, not paper credentials.
5: Hegseth tapped the Deputy Chief of Staff to the Undersecretary of Defense for Personnel to lead the effort a year ago. Anastasia Obis, Federal News Network.
4: Find these stories and more at federalnewsnetwork.com. I'm Eric White.
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0: Sergeant, you are leaving on a very serious assignment. We must set our watches so we think of each other the same time each day. Okay?
1: Yes, ma'am.
0: You promise, Daddy?
1: Sure. How about you?
0: Yes, sir.
2: Preparing for deployment? Talk through concerns, expectations, and feelings with loved ones, especially your children, so that everyone is in sync. Your family advocacy program or family center has helpful ideas.
0: Sergeant, you are leaving on a very serious assignment. We must set our watches so we think of each other the same time each day. Okay?
1: Yes, ma'am.
0: You promise, Daddy?
1: Sure. How about you?
0: Yes, sir.
2: Preparing for deployment? Talk through concerns, expectations, and feelings with loved ones, especially your children, so that everyone is in sync. Your family advocacy program or family center has helpful ideas.
3: 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We believe that reading remains one of the most powerful ways children build knowledge. Technology should serve learning, not drive it, by placing high-quality books and content-rich instructional materials at the center of the educational experience. 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
4: I'm Colonel Nick Haig, Space Force Guardian and NASA astronaut. When I launched to the International Space Station on a NASA mission as part of the astronaut program, I was away from home for 171 days. But even on orbit, connection matters. Thanks to the American Forces Network, I stayed in touch with news, sports, and the little things that make the station feel like home. Wherever duty takes us, even into space, staying connected keeps us grounded. Semper Supra.

0: to rebuild Gaza. I'm Lisa Brady, Fox News. President Trump's Board of Peace rolling out a blueprint for more than 60 projects focused on infrastructure, education, and health.
1: Members of the Board of Peace, created by a U.S.-brokered ceasefire between Israel and Hamas, say the need in Gaza is immense, with damage estimated at tens of billions of dollars.
2: If we didn't stay with it, it would have just reverted back to the old way, and I think we would have seen the exact same cycle of violence and hatred and horror that we've seen for 20 years.
1: Jared Kushner joining other members of the board at the United Nations, unveiling a nearly $2.5 billion plan over the next 6 months to begin reconstruction and set up a government in Gaza.
0: Fox's Jared Halpern at the White House. The broader peace plan is supposed to include Hamas disarming and Israel withdrawing. Iran's president says peace will not come on the field of battle, that his country is a victim, not an aggressor, and that they won't be bullied.
3: We will never bow our head or bend at the knee.
0: President Masoud Pezeshkian's defiant speech to the UN General Assembly coming a day after President Trump warned of possible annihilation. U.S. and Iranian officials, though, holding several hours of indirect talks yesterday. The FBI investigating a breach claimed by a hacking group.
4: According to Reuters, their reporter chatted with a member of the hacking group who claimed that the Shiny Hunters group stole data that included personal information relating to, quote, almost all FBI agents and those who filed an application with the Bureau. This means recruits and potential future agents.
0: Fox's David Spunt, the FBI telling Fox News it's aware of claims regarding unauthorized activity on its jobs website. A new sentence for Harvey Weinstein, 15 years in prison for the sexual assault of a one-time TV production assistant. He was retried in New York after the original conviction was tossed out in that case. America is listening to Fox News.
5: This is your News in One. Reporting for AFN Europe, I'm Air Force Staff Sergeant Jan Valle. Empowering partners and sharing security. U.S. Africa Command co-hosted the Africa Senior Enlisted Leader Conference in Libreville, Gabon. The multi-day event brought together senior non-commissioned officers from 26 African partner nations, the U.S. and NATO, with an aim to strengthen professional development and build a highly capable enlisted corps. Commander of AFRICOM, Air Force General Davin Anderson, says developing an enlisted force capable of adapting to evolving security needs must focus on the individual needs of each country.
6: The non-commissioned officer corps is not a one-size-fits-all, but it is something valuable to every nation. The goal is to build a unique enlisted development plan that works for your force.
5: That was your News in One. I'm Air Force Staff Sergeant Jan Valle.
7: Studios in Los Angeles. Here's Steve DeSager.
8: New York Giants quarterback Jackson Dart might need surgery after Monday night's knee injury, which is reportedly worse than they expected. Could be out long term. Bears quarterback Tyson Bagent is in concussion protocol, and Caleb Williams is likely unavailable with his hamstring injury, so Case Keenum might be starting Monday. Falcons backup QB Tua Tagovailoa returned to full practice. Sunday's Washington at Dallas telecast on Fox TV drew over 27 million viewers, the most watched game of the season so far. The Toronto Raptors gave Kawhi Leonard a two-year extension. In the WNBA, wins for Las Vegas and Indiana. Portland came back to win in overtime against Golden State. Final week of the baseball season, Houston is now tied for first in the AL West after winning 7-0 at Seattle, while Texas lost at home 6-3 to the Mets. Cleveland won it 6 straight. White Sox kept pace a game back in the Central. And Tampa Bay beat the Yankees to clinch the AL East.
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0: like he's gone for the day. Perfect time to strike.
1: Right. So what's the plan?
0: You go through his sock drawer, I'll go through his closet.
1: And what exactly are we looking for?
0: Nothing special, just being nosy.
1: This seems like a violation of privacy.
0: How else are we supposed to know what type of person we're living with?
1: We could always just, you know, talk to him.
0: Yeah. That could work too.
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2: Now today's federal newscast, the Marine Corps says it will pay troops $450 a month while they're engaged in or exposed to enemy fire. That's the legal cap and double what Marines currently receive for hostile fire pay. The service is also increasing imminent danger pay by $50 to $275 per month. It's the first major combat pay bump in more than two decades. The Defense Department is changing the promotion process for eligible colonels and Navy captains.
3: Defense Secretary Pete Hegseth said Tuesday the Pentagon will launch the Joint Warfighter Evaluation that will test officers' ability to lead troops on the battlefield.
4: Our troops deserve commanders chosen by proven competence, not paper credentials.
3: Hegseth tapped the Deputy Chief of Staff to the Undersecretary of Defense for Personnel to lead the effort a year ago. Anastasia Obis, Federal News Network.
2: 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I'm Eric White.
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3: Pentagon will hold a press briefing at 8 a.m.
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1: From ABC News, I'm Brian Clark. Iran's president told the United Nations General Assembly the country would not bow to bullying, but left the door open to negotiations with the U.S. Through a translator, President Masoud Pezeshkian said,
2: Iran must be understood by Mr. Trump and those who seek to bully us that we are ready for dialogue and diplomacy and negotiations without accepting the language of force.
1: Meanwhile, Secretary of State Marco Rubio downplayed the importance of the meeting yesterday between American and Iranian representatives on the sidelines of the General Assembly. He said, ultimately,
3: at the end of the day, the United States will always act, at least as long as President Trump is in office, we will always act in the national interest of our country, not in the interest of the international order.
1: Later today, the president will greet China's Xi Jinping at Joint Base Andrews as he arrives for his first state visit to the U.S. in more than a decade. A federal judge in Washington is going to hear arguments today over the president's ban on certain news organizations. Attorneys for the president said in a filing that excluding MS Now, CNN, and Politico from accessing the White House does not violate their First Amendment rights. Harvey Weinstein was sentenced to 15 years in prison for sexually assaulting Miriam Haley in 2006 when she worked as a production assistant. Haley said outside court today,
4: based on my expectation of what would happen today, I feel that it was a fair sentence.
1: The disgraced film mogul was first convicted in 2020. That was later overturned. He was found guilty in a retrial last year. And the owners of Camp Mystic in Texas could be facing criminal charges. Search warrants were executed on the Eastland family, who owned the camp, where 25 campers and two counselors were killed in last year's Hill Country flooding. You're listening to ABC News.
5: This day in Army history, September 11th, 1777. The Battle of Brandywine took place in Pennsylvania during the Revolutionary War, while the British Army, under the command of General William Howe, marched towards Philadelphia. General Washington deployed his army along Brandywine Creek to stop them. The British right wing deployed to fix Washington's attention, while the left wing executed a wide flanking maneuver to attack from behind. Once Washington realized the enemy's main effort, he ordered Major General Nathaniel Greene to lead two brigades to defend that position. Although outflanked by a numerically superior force, the American army avoided destruction and retreated in good order. The British, however, continued its advance and occupied Philadelphia, the largest city and seat of the Continental Congress. For more information about the Army's proud history, go to history.army.mil.
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7: New York Giants quarterback Jackson Dart might need surgery after Monday night's knee injury, which is reportedly worse than they expected. Could be out long term. Bears quarterback Tyson Bagent is in concussion protocol, and Caleb Williams is likely unavailable with his hamstring injury, so Case Keenum might be starting Monday. Falcons backup QB Tua Tagovailoa returned to full practice. Sunday's Washington at Dallas telecast on Fox TV drew over 27 million viewers, the most watched game of the season so far. The Toronto Raptors gave Kawhi Leonard a two-year extension. In the WNBA, wins for Las Vegas and Indiana. Portland came back to win in overtime against Golden State. Final week of the baseball season, Houston is now tied for first in the AL West after winning 7-0 at Seattle, while Texas lost at home 6-3 to the Mets. Cleveland won at 6 straight. White Sox kept pace a game back in the Central, and Tampa Bay beat the Yankees to clinch the AL East.
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When I launched to the International Space Station on the NASA mission as part of the astronaut program, I was away from home for 171 days. But even on orbit, connection matters. Thanks to the American Forces Network, I stayed in touch with news, sports, and the little things that make the station feel like home. Wherever duty takes us, even into space, staying connected keeps us grounded. Semper Supra.

0: world where the struggle to maintain healthy living is a daunting task. The constant bombardment of addictive high-fat foods happens on a daily basis. Fighting off the urge to be lazy and inactive can be overwhelming. It doesn't have to be this way. Little steps such as taking the stairs instead of the elevator or parking further away can burn those calories. You don't have to be a superhero to beat weight control. Smart choices are your best ally.
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3: 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U.S. Africa Command co-hosted the Africa Senior Enlisted Leader Conference in Libreville, Gabon. 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Commander of AFRICOM, Air Force General Davin Anderson, says developing an enlisted force capable of adapting to evolving security needs must focus on the individual needs of each country.
4: The non-commissioned officer corps is not a one-size-fits-all, but it is something valuable to every nation. 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
3: That was your News in One. I'm Air Force Staff Sergeant Jan Valle.
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4: Welcome to this week's Reflective Moments of America's Military. This week, we are celebrating the Air Force birthday. On September 18th, 1947, the modern era of American air power began when the National Security Act officially established the United States Air Force as an independent branch of the armed forces. Since that milestone, the Air Force has maintained a proud legacy of air superiority, technical excellence, and unmatched lethality, continuing today as a vital pillar of national defense and global security.
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1: To action against Russia. I'm Lisa Brady, Fox News. Ukraine's president urging world leaders to keep choking Russia's revenues by limiting trade.
2: When someone gives Russia more money through trade, they give this war more time.
1: President Zelensky met yesterday with President Trump and is signaling he'd be open to a trilateral meeting with Russia's leader. Earlier, Secretary of State Marco Rubio suggesting a possible ceasefire for energy targets could lead to more.
3: It doesn't end the war, but it does deal with something, and maybe it can serve as the baseline or a platform for a broader agreement.
1: But he also says that war will end with a negotiated agreement, not on the battlefield. Rubio meeting with Russia's foreign minister today and telling reporters President Trump has invited President Putin to the G20 summit set for December in Miami. Democrats want President Trump to make a stand as he welcomes China's President Xi.
4: We are calling on Trump to stand up for the nation's security by once and for all blocking China's access to our AI chips and manufacturing equipment.
1: Senate Minority Leader Chuck Schumer ahead of a White House summit for Xi. President Trump has said the U.S. must win the AI race with China. Several tech executives are expected to attend a state dinner tomorrow after recent warnings about the pace of advanced AI development. Maryland's Democratic Governor Wes Moore signing an executive order for new rules on developing data centers, including a task force to study issues including grid protection and environmental effects.
5: Also critical, according to the governor, is the voices of the neighborhoods affected.
6: They deserve a real say in what happens in their communities, and truthfully, that is just common sense.
5: Governor Moore's order will also set up a data center dashboard as a record of what facilities are being developed, as well as projected power demands and water usage.
1: Fox's Gernot Scott. 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
8: I'm Senior Airman Maria Washler. In India, U.S. and Indian Army soldiers integrated on the M777 Alpha 2 and the Dhanush howitzer systems during Exercise Yuddha Abhyas 2026. Bilateral training with both armies' organic artillery systems helps both forces understand one another's capabilities. In Japan, members of the 18th Wing and local government officials conducted a joint tsunami evacuation drill across Kadena Air Base. A total of 87 local residents traveled to practice moving to higher ground under simulated disaster conditions. And in Korea, the Republic of Korea and U.S. Combined Forces Command hosted the 2026 ROC-U.S. Combined Warfighting Forum at the Defense Convention Center in Seoul, bringing together approximately 200 senior military leaders and experts to discuss combined warfighting approaches and capability development for the Korean Peninsula. This has been your Pacific Pulse. I'm Senior Airman Maria Washler.
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9: New York Giants quarterback Jackson Dart might need surgery after Monday night's knee injury, which is reportedly worse than they expected. Could be out long term. Bears quarterback Tyson Bagent is in concussion protocol, and Caleb Williams is likely unavailable with his hamstring injury, so Case Keenum might be starting Monday. Falcons backup QB Tua Tagovailoa returned to full practice. Sunday's Washington at Dallas telecast on Fox TV drew over 27 million viewers, the most watched game of the season so far. The Toronto Raptors gave Kawhi Leonard a two-year extension. In the WNBA, wins for Las Vegas and Indiana. Portland came back to win in overtime against Golden State. Final week of the baseball season, Houston is now tied for first in the AL West after winning 7-0 at Seattle, while Texas lost at home 6-3 to the Mets. Cleveland won it 6 straight. White Sox kept pace a game back in the Central. And Tampa Bay beat the Yankees to clinch the AL East.
0: Ed Sheeran, Dua Lipa, The Weeknd. 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

0: 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Hey, it's me, Ohio. 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Have you seen what the sales tax is down there? And if you're still wanting your son to be a Buckeye, well, hello. Out-of-state tuition, anyone? Look, man, it's cool if you really want to move and all. Just make sure it's for the right reasons. Got any questions? Go talk to the folks at the legal office.
1: Early to bed, early to rise makes a man healthy, wealthy, and wise.
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3: 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Ha! Ben Franklin, go fly a kite.
1: Excellent idea. Where are my keys?
4: Besides the bifocals, Ben invented the Franklin
1: up
4: stone.
1: You go.
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5: 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U.S. Africa Command co-hosted the Africa Senior Enlisted Leader Conference in Libreville, Gabon. The multi-day event brought together senior non-commissioned officers from 26 African partner nations, the U.S. and NATO, with an aim to strengthen professional development and build a highly capable enlisted corps. Commander of AFRICOM, Air Force General Davin Anderson, says developing an enlisted force capable of adapting to evolving security needs must focus on the individual needs of each country.
6: The non-commissioned officer corps is not a one-size-fits-all, but it is something valuable to every nation. The goal is to build a unique enlisted development plan that works for your force.
5: That was your News in One. I'm Air Force Staff Sergeant Jan Valle.
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2: 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His success helped prove that aircraft could operate safely without visual reference to the ground, a foundational advancement for modern military aviation. This has been this week's Reflective Moments of America's Military. 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

0: NBC News. I'm Brian Clark. There's a hearing underway in Washington, D.C. over President Trump's ban on three media organizations from accessing the White House. Federal Judge Timothy Kelly began the hearing by saying that the White House must comply with due process before revoking access. The president is welcoming China's leader to Washington today. ABC's Karen Travers is at the White House with a preview.
1: This is the first state visit by the Chinese leader in over a decade here to Washington. The president is going out to Joint Base Andrews tonight in Maryland to welcome Xi to Washington, and then they'll have a series of meetings here at the White House tomorrow.
0: The war in Iran set to be a major topic in those meetings, and at the United Nations today, Iran's President Masoud Pezeshkian left the door open for negotiations while calling out President Trump by name, saying through a translator,
2: Iran must be understood by Mr. Trump and those who seek to bully us that we are ready for dialogue and diplomacy and negotiations without accepting the language of force.
0: The war has sent gas prices higher, and Energy Secretary Chris Wright said there will not be a ban on diesel exports. President Trump had appeared open to that idea as a way to get prices under control, but the secretary told Heat Map News the president is not endorsing the idea. ABC's Elizabeth Schulze says experts don't think that would work.
3: Oil analysts are warning that that plan will backfire. Diesel prices are set in the global market, and the U.S. actually already makes more diesel than it uses, so refiners say if they can't ship it to other places, they will cut back on production and prices will actually end up going up here at home.
0: Four suspended Indianapolis police officers and one former officer have been formally charged by the county prosecutor's office with charge with fraud and official misconduct. Authorities say that internal audits show that they misused automatic license plate reader technology. You're listening.
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5: I'm Senior Airman Maria Washler. In India, U.S. and Indian Army soldiers integrated on the M777 Alpha 2 and the Dhanush howitzer systems during Exercise Yuddha Vyas 2026. Bilateral training with both armies' organic artillery systems helps both forces understand one another's capabilities. In Japan, members of the 18th Wing and local government officials conducted a joint tsunami evacuation drill across Kadena Air Base. A total of 87 local residents traveled to practice moving to higher ground under simulated disaster conditions. And in Korea, the Republic of Korea and U.S. Combined Forces Command hosted the 2026 ROC-U.S. Combined Warfighting Forum at the Defense Convention Center in Seoul, bringing together approximately 200 senior military leaders and experts to discuss combined warfighting approaches and capability development for the Korean Peninsula. This has been your Pacific Pulse. I'm Senior Airman Maria Washler.
6: From the Fox Sports Studios in Los Angeles, here's Dan Beyer.
7: Giants quarterback Jackson Dart is expected to undergo season-ending surgery on his injured knee. Those reports say that Dart suffered damage to his MCL and PCL and also meniscus and will need about 6 months to recover. The report said that Dart's ACL is intact, but again, likely to miss the season as he will need surgery on that knee. Bears head coach Ben Johnson said today he doesn't know who will be the starting quarterback on Monday against the Philadelphia Eagles.
8: We're fortunate here. We've got three guys that can play ball in this league, that have won games in this league. Ryan's constructed the room in a way that we feel really good about whoever ends up playing for us, and that showed in the preseason. It shows up in practice every single day.
7: Case Keenum took first team reps in practice today. Caleb Williams dealing with a hamstring strain while Tyson Bagent is in concussion protocol. No practice for Ravens wide receiver Zay Flowers. He sat out with a hamstring strain that cost him week two. Broncos running back J.K. Dobbins expected to practice this week. Orioles lead the Jays 4-0 as they play in the sixth.
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1: 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It applies to service members worldwide, but its origins are in the U.S. Constitution. In it, Congress was given the power to regulate the military. They defined a special set of regulations to protect service members who come into contact with the military justice system. In creating the UCMJ, Congress assured that justice would be fair and consistent with the principles of the Constitution. The Uniform Code of Military Justice, protecting the individual and the institution.
2: Federal newscast, the Marine Corps says it will pay troops $450 a month while they're engaged in or exposed to enemy fire. That's the legal cap and double what Marines currently receive for hostile fire pay. The service is also increasing imminent danger pay by $50 to $275 per month. It's the first major combat pay bump in more than two decades. The Defense Department is changing the promotion process for eligible colonels and Navy captains.
3: Defense Secretary Pete Hegseth said Tuesday the Pentagon will launch the Joint Warfighter Evaluation that will test officers' ability to lead troops on the battlefield.
4: Our troops deserve commanders chosen by proven competence, not paper credentials.
3: Hegseth tapped the Deputy Chief of Staff to the Undersecretary of Defense for Personnel to lead the effort a year ago. Anastasia Obis, Federal News Network.
2: Find these stories and more at federalnewsnetwork.com. I'm Eric White.
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0: By pressing her fingers into her teacher's hands, Helen Keller was able to spell, and at long last, she could see hope and a bright future.
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3: Welcome to this week's Reflective Moments of America's Military. On September 22, 1950, U.S. Air Force Colonel David C. Schilling completed the first nonstop transatlantic flight by a jet aircraft. Flying an F-84 Thunderjet from England to Maine, he traveled 3,300 miles in just over 10 hours, refueling three times in flight. The achievement demonstrated the growing reach of jet air power and the importance of aerial refueling. And this has been this week's Reflective Moments of America's Military.
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0: out at the UN. Elisa Brady, Fox News. The U.S. delegation leaving as Iran's president accused the U.S. of being terrorists and said Iran has only defended itself during his speech to the U.N. General Assembly.
1: Iran must be understood by Mr. Trump and those who seek to bully us that we are ready for dialogue and diplomacy and negotiations without accepting the language of force.
0: President Pezeshkian also saying peace will not come on the field of battle.
2: Every American president and frankly every country in the world for the most part agrees that Iran can never have a nuclear weapon. But ultimately, no one ever does anything about it. And he's going to do something about it.
0: Secretary of State Marco Rubio says President Trump has also made clear Iran is not a political issue for him. But Iran is part of the affordability concern heading into the midterms.
3: Michigan families are struggling with the price of everyday life. Groceries cost too much. We have to bring prices down. The war with Iran needs to end and end quickly.
0: That's a new ad from Republican Mike Rogers facing progressive Democrat Abdullah Sayed in the Michigan Senate race. House Republican Conference Chair Lisa McClain tells Fox there's agreement on ending the conflict as soon as possible.
4: I shop at the same grocery stores and fill my tank up at the same gas stations everyone else does. But what we also have to make sure is the number one sponsor of terror does not have a nuclear weapon, and they also that Iran does not hold the world's energy hostage.
0: No word of any breakthroughs after several hours of indirect talks between U.S. and Iranian officials yesterday. President Trump giving a lavish welcome to China's President Xi, who begins a White House visit tonight.
5: Trade and AI will dominate the talks, but not everyone is excited about the visit. China has been accused of sharing targeting information with Iran to kill American troops.
0: Fox's Lucas Tomlinson at the White House. 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
6: Newscast. The Marine Corps says it will pay troops $450 a month while they're engaged in or exposed to enemy fire. That's the legal cap and double what Marines currently receive for hostile fire pay. The service is also increasing imminent danger pay by $50 to $275 per month. It's the first major combat pay bump in more than two decades. The Defense Department is changing the promotion process for eligible colonels and Navy captains.
7: Defense Secretary Pete Hegseth said Tuesday the Pentagon will launch the Joint Warfighter Evaluation that will test officers' ability to lead troops on the battlefield.
8: Our troops deserve commanders chosen by proven competence, not paper credentials.
7: Hegseth tapped the Deputy Chief of Staff to the Undersecretary of Defense for Personnel to lead the effort a year ago. Anastasia Obis, Federal News Network.
6: Find these stories and more at federalnewsnetwork.com. I'm Eric White.
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10: This season is expected to be over for Giants quarterback Jackson Dart. Reports on Wednesday say that he will undergo season-ending surgery to repair injuries to the MCL, PCL, and meniscus in his knee. The reports from ESPN and the NFL Network say that Dart's ACL is intact, but because of the damage to the other ligaments and the meniscus, he will need 6 months to recover. Bears head coach Ben Johnson gave an update on his quarterback situation today.
11: We're at a point right now, not sure who the starter is going to be on Monday night. We'll let this thing play out.
10: Caleb Williams says the hamstring strain, Tyson Bagent's in concussion protocol, and Case Keenum took first team reps in practice. Falcons quarterback Tua Tagovailoa has no injury designation in advance of tomorrow's game in Green Bay. He'll back up Michael Penix Jr., who will start tomorrow night, while Seahawks head coach Mike McDonald said quarterback Sam Darnold will practice today and will increase his reps through the week. In baseball, Blue Jays fell to the Orioles 4-2, Toronto eliminated from the AL wildcard race.
12: Let's go!
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Good morning. It's 6:09 and you're listening to The Morning Coffee here with DJ Jazzy J or Paid Average Second Class, Adrianus Johnson. And I have some great things for you this morning. I'm going to be telling you about an animal that looks a whole lot scarier than it really is. Well, at least if you're not a tree. And also going to be giving you today's weather and January update. So make sure you stay tuned on AFM Assault with the Eagle, serving America's best.

0: 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Make sure the roads are clear and road condition is set to green during the winter. Nothing beats that Masala breeze and open road. Don't forget to wear a helmet, shoes that cover your ankles, and other protective gear before hitting the Masala roads.
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3: Even though you can ride your motorcycle all year round here in Misawa, you still gotta follow the rules of the road. Be sure to wear a helmet, have shoes that cover your ankles, and confirm that road conditions are set to green.
4: Drunk driving is a serious threat, not just to diplomatic relations with foreign partners, but also threatens overall perception by the general public, both back home and overseas. This is why security forces are ever vigilant in enforcing DUIs on or around Misawa Air Base. Even if you can't see them, they can see you. Under Article 113 of the Uniform Code of Military Justice, the maximum punishment of operating a vehicle well over the 0.03 limit in Japan can include 18 months in jail, a dishonorable discharge, and forfeiture of all pay and allowances. Keep what you have earned. Driving after drinking is never a good idea. You will get caught.
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It's 6:18, and you're listening to The Morning Coffee here with DJ Jazzy J. And if you're looking for something fun to do this weekend, then ODR has a great opportunity for you. They have their Michinoku Coastal Trail Coastal Gems Hike, where you get to hike dramatic cliffs, breathe salty ocean air, and explore hidden coves. Also see powerful blowholes up close. And then unwind in turquoise waters, snorkel ready. As a bonus, you get to learn how to use Japanese buses and trains to do more of the trail on your own. It's going to be happening this Saturday, September 26th. They're starting at 6 a.m. and returning at 6 p.m. And it's for ages 18 and older. And make sure you keep it here on AFM Masala with the Eagle. Of course, we still have some more jams for you, but also coming up, me telling you about that pretty strange and scary animal that I think maybe if you've been out hiking and camping, especially in the U.S., certain parts, you might have seen one.

don't play. That boy's from the bottom, bottom on the map. MIA USA. I gave Sushi a little pat up on the booty, and she turned around and said, walk this way. I was born.

We're taking it down. We're taking it. We're taking it. We're taking it down. We're taking it. We're taking it. We're taking it down. Now we're bringing it.

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1: It's 6:23 and you're listening to The Morning Coffee here with DJ Jazzy J. And I do have that strange and scary looking animal that I wanted to tell you about. It's going to be the giant Ichneumon wasp. Now, there are multiple species of these wasps, and as the name suggests, they can get pretty large for a wasp, so with the females usually getting to about up to 3 inches for some species, and they do occur around the world. And the thing that looks the scariest about these wasps is what appears to be a extremely large stinger that they have trailing up to 2 to 3 inches behind the animal. Now, fortunately for us, these aren't actually stingers. There's the wasp ovipositor, or what it uses to lay eggs. And you are very much not the target. These guys are going to be going for trees, dead trees specifically, to hunt their, what is usually their prey. And these are also a species of, a type of parasitoid wasp. So they will find the larvae of beetles eating the dead wood and use that long ovipositor to stick it deep into the woods, get to the beetle larvae and lay their eggs there. Or of course, the eggs will hatch, eat the beetle larvae, and then grow up to be another wasp to go hunt more beetles. So unless you're a beetle larvae or a tree, then you have nothing to worry about these guys, as scary as they may look. I very much remember

being a kid and seeing one of these flying around in the forest while picnicking one time, and as someone who doesn't really like wasps and hornets, I was definitely terrified. And something that's not nearly as terrifying as these guys is the weather we have right now. It is 57 degrees right now, and it's about what it feels like. But don't worry, if that's a little chilly for you, it should warm up to about 77 degrees. But then it's going to drop back down to 59 tonight, so make sure you have a nice jacket with you. It's going to be mostly cloudy, but we should be free of any precipitation today, though there is a chance it might swing in tonight. Right now, the community bank exchange rate is 152 yen to the U.S. dollar. Now, make sure you keep it here. Still got some great music for you coming up on AFM Masawa the Eagle. Serving America's best.

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1: Army Secretary Dan Driscoll resigned, leaving the service without a Senate-confirmed civilian leader. His departure follows months of reported friction with Defense Secretary Pete Hegseth. Driscoll led efforts to modernize the Army, emphasizing drones, AI, and other emerging technologies. A Kadena Middle School librarian rescued a 19-year-old Japanese man from rough seas in central Okinawa after waves swept him against concrete barriers. Michael Cottrell carefully pulled the teen to safety between waves. The teen suffered cuts but did not require hospitalization. Congress has approved a bill to establish a permanent Medal of Honor monument on the National Mall. The monument will be named after Herschel Woody Williams, the last surviving World War II Medal of Honor recipient who died in 2022. The project now awaits President Trump's signature.
0: For more headlines, catch Stars and Stripes at stripes.com.
2: This is your Misawa Radio Report. Operation Freedom Edge commenced from September 7th to September 11th in the Western Pacific. Operation Freedom Edge was a surface action group exercise in the Indo-Pacific region that included the trilateral cooperation of the United States Forces, Japan Air Self-Defense Forces, and Republic of Korea Forces, who trained side by side across air, sea, and cyberspace domains, which serves to sharpen the interoperability that keeps the region safe. The exercise featured advanced naval, air, and cyber defense operations, including six advanced surface combatants and maritime patrol aircraft. Ultimately, Operation Freedom Edge demonstrated the commitment of the three nations to peace and stability in the Indo-Pacific region. That was your Misawa Radio Report. I'm Seaman John Paul Cavada. Thank you for listening.
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And also, make sure you keep it here on AFM Solid Eagle. We still have some great music for you coming up. Billie Eilish as well as Ray.

0: remember the USFJ Liberty policy.
1: Yeah, it's,
0: That's what I thought. All military personnel stationed or assigned to Japan, regardless of age, are prohibited from being physically present in an off-base drinking establishment between 0100 to 0500.
1: But what if I just want to hang out with my boy Steve at a restaurant? He's 19.
0: All military personnel 19 years old or younger, including TDY or TAD or on leave, are subject to curfew between the hours of 0100 to 0500 while in Japan.
1: Aw, poor Steve.
0: Steve's gonna be okay.
2: Drunk driving is a serious threat, not just to diplomatic relations with foreign partners, but also threatens overall perception by the general public, both back home and overseas. This is why security forces are ever vigilant in enforcing DUIs on or around Misawa Air Base. Even if you can't see them, they can see you. Under Article 113 of the Uniform Code of Military Justice, the maximum punishment of operating a vehicle well over the .03 limit in Japan can include 18 months in jail, a dishonorable discharge, and forfeiture of all pay and allowances. Keep what you have earned. Driving after drinking is never a good idea. You will get caught. Drunk driving is a serious threat, not just to diplomatic relations with foreign partners, but also threatens overall perception by the general public, both back home and overseas. Under Article 113 of the Uniform Code of Military Justice, the maximum punishment of operating a vehicle well over the .03 limit in Japan can include 18 months in jail, a dishonorable discharge, and forfeiture of all pay and allowances. Keep what you have earned. You will get caught.
3: Across bases in Korea and Japan, this is your connection.
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It's 6:51. You're listening to The Morning Coffee here with DJ Jazzy J, our pit-up second class, Adrian Ronis Johnson. And we had a good time this hour talking about that strange giant wasp that's more danger to the grubs and trees than any of us. But make sure you keep it here. Gonna have some more for you. Gonna be talking about some history coming in next. Of course, gonna be giving you today's weather and yen rate update. So make sure you stay tuned on AFM Masawa the Eagle, serving America's best.

0: Clark, Chinese leader Xi Jinping makes his first state visit to the U.S. in more than a decade. President Trump will greet him on the tarmac at Joint Base Andrews. Today, the top Democrat in the Senate, Chuck Schumer, said the president must put America first in talks with Xi.
1: President Trump must draw a hard line. Do not weaken America's export controls. Do not give China greater access to the advanced chips and chip-making equipment it needs to close the gap.
0: War in Iran's expected to be a key topic as China's the largest buyer of Iran's oil. And House Minority Leader Hakeem Jeffries said of that war,
2: it's not made our country safer, but it has made America and the American people economically weaker.
0: On consequence, rising diesel prices, the White House today says it is not going to suspend diesel exports, an idea that had been floated, but one that analysts say would actually have the opposite impact. No immediate ruling from a federal judge in Washington over President Trump's ban on several news organizations, but Judge Timothy Kelly said during the hearing did not appear the White House followed the proper process for revoking access for CNN, MS Now, and Politico. Investigators in Mississippi are looking into whether a drug called Kratom is connected to two students' deaths at the University of Mississippi. ABC's Andrew Dimbert has more on the drug.
3: Federally speaking, Kratom is legal in the United States. It's not a controlled substance. But when it comes to states, it varies state to state. 31 states and Washington, D.C. have some sort of regulation in place. Some states have banned it outright, but Kratom itself is not federally controlled. It's not an FDA-approved substance. And again, those rules on how and where to sell Kratom, if it's even allowed, vary state to state.
0: The Navy's grounded Hawker Hunter training aircraft after a crash in the Pacific off Morro Bay, California. The pilot ejected and was rescued. You're listening to it.
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7: this season is expected to be over for Giants quarterback Jackson Dart. Reports on Wednesday say that he will undergo season-ending surgery to repair injuries to the MCL, PCL, and meniscus in his knee. The reports from ESPN and the NFL Network say that Dart's ACL is intact, but because of the damage to the other ligaments and the meniscus, he will need 6 months to recover. Bears head coach Ben Johnson gave an update on his quarterback situation today.
8: We're at a point right now, not sure who the starter is going to be on Monday night. We'll let this thing play out.
7: Caleb Williams says the hamstring strain, Tyson Bagent's in concussion protocol, and Case Keenum took first-team reps in practice. Falcons quarterback Tua Tagovailoa has no injury designation in advance of tomorrow's game in Green Bay. He'll back up Michael Penix Jr., who will start tomorrow night, while Seahawks head coach Mike McDonald said quarterback Sam Darnold will practice today and will increase his reps through the week. In baseball, Blue Jays fell to the Orioles 4-2, Toronto eliminated from the AL wildcard race.
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It's 7-Eleven. You're listening to The Morning Coffee here with DJ Jazzy J. We're paying our second class, Adrianus Johnson. I got some great things for you this morning. Going to be giving you a little bit of naval history. Also, going to be giving you today's weather and Yenray update. So make sure you stay tuned on AFM Masala the Eagle, serving America's best.

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It's 7:18 and you're listening to The Morning Coffee here with DJ Jazzy J. And I do have some great opportunities for you. If you're looking to get out and explore a little bit more while you're here in Japan, Misawa ITT has some great opportunities for you coming up next month, including things like the Takayama Inari Shrine Tour, which is going to be happening on Saturday, October 10th. And this is a must-see shrine known for the 1,000 torii gates lined through a breathtaking Japanese pond and garden. They'll also visit the Tsuronomai Bridge, which is Japan's longest triple wooden arch bridge, measuring up to 300 meters. If you want to know more about that trip or many of the others they have going on throughout the month, then make sure you check out Misawa ITT over in Building 485 or find them on Facebook at Misawa.

It's 7:23 and you're listening to The Morning Coffee here with DJ Jazzy J. And I do have that little bit of naval history for you. So today in 1960, the first nuclear-powered aircraft carrier, the USS Enterprise, was launched in Newport, Virginia. And it was an incredible vessel, being one of the largest warships at the time. Though now that title has been taken by the newer ship, the USS Gerald R. Ford, which is a massive ship in its own right. But the Enterprise was quite the ship at the time, and was, being that first nuclear aircraft carrier, was shortly deployed not too long after to kind of showcase that capability of not having to stop for fuel, as it had the 8 nuclear reactors that gave it that power. Those reactors also made it so, not having to carry its own fuel, it could carry more fuel for the aircraft that it had on board, which was quite a bit, having a number of different jets over its long lifespan. Now, this ship wasn't deactivated until December of 2012, so it had an extremely long lifetime out there serving our country in numerous conflicts. And it was actually finally decommissioned fully all the way in 2017. Now, that is a pretty long time for a ship to be around, but it served our Navy and our country well in that time. And something else that I think you should know about over here is the weather we're having today in Masal. Right now, it is 61 degrees, and it's just going to feel like that for now, but don't worry, if that's still a little chilly for you, it's going to warm up a little bit more to 77, but drop back down to 59 tonight. So we are getting that cooler weather coming in finally. Tomorrow's going to be some similar temps with a high of 69, a low of 53.

And right now, the Community Bank exchange rate is 152 yen to the U.S. dollar. Now, don't go anywhere. We still have some great music for you coming up on AFM Misawa the Eagle, serving America's best.

0: homesick, a little homesick, a little homesick for somebody.
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2: Army Secretary Dan Driscoll resigned, leaving the service without a Senate-confirmed civilian leader. His departure follows months of reported friction with Defense Secretary Pete Hegseth. Driscoll led efforts to modernize the Army, emphasizing drones, AI, and other emerging technologies. A Kadena Middle School librarian rescued a 19-year-old Japanese man from rough seas in central Okinawa after waves swept him against concrete barriers. Michael Cottrell carefully pulled the teen to safety between waves. The teen suffered cuts but did not require hospitalization. Congress has approved a bill to establish a permanent Medal of Honor monument on the National Mall. The monument will be named after Herschel Woody Williams, the last surviving World War II Medal of Honor recipient who died in 2022. The project now awaits President Trump's signature.
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4: The 35th Security Forces Squadron was sharpening its combat readiness during heavy weapons training. Airmen recently put their skills to the test with the M249 and M240B machine guns, along with the M320 grenade launcher. The hands-on training builds confidence, discipline, and proficiency skills essential for defenders operating in contested and contingency environments. For security forces, weapons proficiency is about more than hitting a target. It's about being prepared to protect personnel, aircraft, and critical resources when called upon. The training strengthens the 35th Fighter Wing's ability to remain ready, responsive, and capable of meeting operational demands throughout the Pacific. Working alongside their teammates, these defenders continue to hone the skills that help safeguard the mission and keep the wing prepared for whatever comes next. That was your Misawa Radio Report. I'm Petty Officer 3rd Class Jason DeCastro. Thanks for listening.

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1: It's 7:37 and you're listening to The Morning Coffee here with DJ Jazzy J. And I do have something I need to tell you about. And it's going to be about the AFN Go app. It's going to be something important that you definitely want to have on your phone. 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We still have some great music for you coming up. Corbin Benson with Suyu as well as Sean Paul.
2: On, see that girl? On, there's just something about her. I just love the way she's.

0: Drunk driving is a serious threat, not just to diplomatic relations with foreign partners, but also threatens overall perception by the general public, both back home and overseas. This is why security forces are ever vigilant in enforcing DUIs on or around Misawa Air Base. Even if you can't see them, they can see you. Under Article 113 of the Uniform Code of Military Justice, the maximum punishment of operating a vehicle well over the 0.03 limit in Japan can include 18 months in jail, a dishonorable discharge, and forfeiture of all pay and allowances. Keep what you have earned. Driving after drinking is never a good idea. You will get caught.
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It's 7:15. You've been listening to the Morning Coffee here with DJ Jazzy J. And don't worry, we still have some more for you coming up. Well, we had a good time this hour talking about a little bit of naval history. Coming up, I'm going to be telling you about some current science news and some discoveries. Also, be giving today's weather and Yinray updates. So make sure you stay tuned on AFM Asawa the Eagle, serving America's best.

0: the red carpet. I'm Lisa Lucera, Fox News. China's President Xi Jinping has arrived in D.C. ahead of tomorrow's summit with President Trump. Treasury Secretary Scott Bessent says the U.S. and China have agreed to extend the so-called Busan Agreement.
1: The detente, economic detente between the two countries that was scheduled to end on November 10th, that is going to be extended until January 10th to give us more time to see what we can do on the economic front.
0: On Fox's special report with Brett Baer, but some Democrats are not happy about the visit.
2: The kind of lavish, over-the-top celebration is really, I think, distasteful and dangerous.
0: Connecticut Senator Richard Blumenthal, this coming after reports China assisted Iran in technology that may have been used to kill U.S. troops in the Middle East. One day after President Trump said he had a decision to make about how to proceed in Iran, that country's president, Masoud Pezeshkian, responded during his address at the U.N. General Assembly.
3: They came into surrounding territories and targeted our universities, our healthcare centers, our schools, our hospitals, our infrastructures, all of it against international law.
0: Despite the heated rhetoric, Special Envoy Steve Witkoff says U.S. and Iranian representatives met for several hours yesterday. Independent Senator Bernie Sanders and Democratic Congressman Greg Kassar are pushing legislation that would ban artificial superintelligence and pause advanced AI development until some guidelines are established.
4: The bill, provided to the Associated Press, would also create a federal agency to oversee advanced AI. It comes as some leaders in the AI industry have called for Congress to impose guardrails on the technology, and multiple employees at leading AI companies have endorsed the bill.
0: Fox's Tanya J. Powers, America's listening to Fox News.
5: This day in Army history, September 11th, 1777. The Battle of Brandywine took place in Pennsylvania during the Revolutionary War, while the British Army, under the command of General William Howe, marched towards Philadelphia. General Washington deployed his army along Brandywine Creek to stop them. The British right wing deployed to fix Washington's attention, while the left wing executed a wide flanking maneuver to attack from behind. Once Washington realized the enemy's main effort, he ordered Major General Nathaniel Greene to lead two brigades to defend that position. Although outflanked by a numerically superior force, the American army avoided destruction and retreated in good order. The British, however, continued its advance and occupied Philadelphia, the largest city and seat of the Continental Congress. For more information about the Army's proud history, go to history.army.mil.
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7: New York Giants head coach John Harbaugh today addressed the injury situation when it comes to quarterback Jackson Dart. Here was his exchange with a reporter.
8: It's a big loss for sure. Just starting quarterback, tough loss.
9: What's the timeline?
8: Regular season, at least, I would say.
9: You say regular season. Are you, like, hopeful that maybe he can come back for postseason? Is that what you're saying? Or?
8: I think I said it. Yeah, I said it.
7: So John Harbaugh is saying Jackson Dart out for the regular season. Reports earlier today said that Dart would miss the entire year. The reports from the NFL Network and ESPN say the timetable for recovery is about 6 months. Falcons quarterback Tua Tagovailoa has no injury designation. He'll back up Michael Penix Jr. tomorrow when the Falcons face the Packers in Green Bay. Seahawks head coach Mike McDonald said quarterback Sam Darnold will practice today and increase his reps throughout the week. Bears head coach Ben Johnson confirmed Case Keenum took first-team reps in practice but says he has no idea who's going to start at quarterback Monday against the Eagles.
10: This is where the music

It's 8:09, and you're listening to The Morning Coffee here with DJ Jazzy J, or Petty Up Second Class, Adrianus Johnson. We've got some great things for this morning. Going to be telling you about some interesting science news. Also, giving you today's weather and Yenray updates. So make sure you stay tuned on AFM Masala with the Eagle, serving America's best.

0: 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I'm never getting home.
1: Don't get stuck in traffic. Gettysburg Gate is now open for outbound traffic only, Monday through Fridays, 4 to 6 in the afternoon, except family days and federal holidays.
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3: 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Remembering to buckle up is just one good habit that could potentially save your life.
4: Drunk driving is a serious threat, not just to diplomatic relations with foreign partners, but also threatens overall perception by the general public, both back home and overseas. This is why security forces are ever vigilant in enforcing DUIs on or around Misawa Air Base. Even if you can't see them, they can see you. Under Article 113 of the Uniform Code of Military Justice, the maximum punishment of operating a vehicle well over the .03 limit in Japan can include 18 months in jail, a dishonorable discharge, and forfeiture of all pay and allowances. Keep what you have earned. Driving after drinking is never a good idea. You will get caught.
5: Specific duty.

It's 8:18. You're listening to The Morning Coffee here with DJ Jazzy J. And it's September, so library card sign-up month is still happening over at the library. You can sign up for a library account and get a free t-shirt, as well as free access to a variety of resources. Anyone who has a valid ID can be issued a library account. You can also have access to things like books, audiobooks, gaming software, board games, DVDs, CDs, as well as digital collections through the DOD NWR Library's website. So definitely check that out. Go ahead and sign up for your library card if you don't already have one. And make sure you keep it here on AFM Masala. Coming up, I'm going to be telling you about a pretty extreme microbe as part of the science news. Also, of course, we'll be giving that weather and Yinray update. So stay tuned here on AFM Masala with the Eagle, serving America's best.

It's 8:23 and you're listening to The Morning Coffee here with DJ Jazzy J. And I do have that interesting little bit of science news for you. So this is going to be talking about a discovery that happened over in California not too long ago. And it is going to be a study in some of the hot springs over there, actually. Scientists were taking samples from the hot springs in one of the parks over in California's Lassen Volcanic National Park, actually, as has a number of different hot springs, and they found a number of microbes, which isn't too uncommon. They can typically find some types of microbes living in there, but what's different about these particular ones is the amoeba they found, and it actually was able to survive some pretty high temperatures. Now, of course, a number of the different species in there could survive high temps being in a hot spring, but when they started turning up the heat to see what still grows and is able to kind of get around, there was one amoeba that in particular was able to survive pretty far along, all the way up to 63 degrees Celsius, which is 145, or just over 145 degrees Fahrenheit, which is higher than the previous record for a eukaryotic organism, with eukaryotic organisms being things like plants, animals, and fungi that have the certain type of cells, and which is pretty crazy, I think, being able to survive those temperatures like that, and actually can survive things a little bit hotter if it goes into a dormant state. And the thing that's special about it is that it doesn't have to be in the dormant state to survive those crazy temperatures, as things like people typically think about with the extremophiles is that they usually have to go into some dormant state or like kind of bunker down and shelter themselves to be able to survive extremes. But these guys were living their best life, growing, reproducing, even at these extreme high temps. Now, there are species that can survive much higher temps, up to 122 degrees Celsius or 251 degrees Fahrenheit, which is the limit for any known life that we know right now. But, you know, right here in Masal, we don't really have to worry about any temps like that. Right now, it's going to be 68 degrees. Jump a little bit more to 77 and drop back down to 59 tonight. And while we're free of any rain right now, there's a small chance for some tonight, but it should clear by tomorrow with a high of 69 and a low of 53. And right now, the Community Bank exchange rate is 152 yen to the U.S. dollar. Now, make sure you keep it here. So, some great music for you coming up next. Animal by Cat's Eye.

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1: Army Secretary Dan Driscoll resigned, leaving the service without a Senate-confirmed civilian leader. His departure follows months of reported friction with Defense Secretary Pete Hegseth. Driscoll led efforts to modernize the Army, emphasizing drones, AI, and other emerging technologies. A Kadena Middle School librarian rescued a 19-year-old Japanese man from rough seas in central Okinawa after waves swept him against concrete barriers. Michael Cottrell carefully pulled the teen to safety between waves. The teen suffered cuts but did not require hospitalization. Congress has approved a bill to establish a permanent Medal of Honor monument on the National Mall. The monument will be named after Herschel Woody Williams, the last surviving World War II Medal of Honor recipient who died in 2022. The project now awaits President Trump's signature.
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3: 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Check the weather forecast before leaving and prepare for changing conditions. 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That was your Misawa Radio Report. I'm Senior Airman Adrian Young. Thanks for listening.

It's 8:36. You're listening to The Morning Coffee here with DJ Jazzy J. And for the bicycle riders, there's some important information you need to know that Japan has the blue ticket system for bicycle traffic violations. And so it means that those minor infractions that you used to get a friendly warning for are now going to get you a blue ticket. Now, to be clear, they won't give you a fine right on the spot, and they won't ask you for cash, right? They shouldn't ask you for cash right there. But having the ticket means you're required to pay the hefty penalty fee later on. And those fees are no joke. They can reach up to 12,000 yen just for using your smartphone for a second or less, or for 6,000 yen for riding through a red light. And listen closely, this applies to everyone 16 and older, locals, expats, and tourists alike. There are no exceptions. So make sure you keep your phone away, pay attention to the lights, and keep money in your bank account, and make sure you're riding safe while you're out on your bike in Misawa or anywhere in Japan. And make sure you keep it here on AFM Misawa the Eagle. We still have some great music for you coming up, One Republic, as well as Nelly.

0: Vehicle accidents are a leading cause of preventable injuries. Distracted driving can have deadly consequences, so be sure to take the risks seriously. Distractions, bad weather, impairment, aggressive driving, and heavy traffic are just some of the risk factors that can lead to accidents. Ensure newly arrived personnel take their driving instructions seriously and understand the risks that come with driving overseas. Take the rules of the road seriously and make a commitment to driving safe while stationed in Japan.
1: Drunk driving is a serious threat, not just to diplomatic relations with foreign partners, but also threatens overall perception by the general public, both back home and overseas. This is why security forces are ever vigilant in enforcing DUIs on or around Misawa Air Base. Even if you can't see them, they can see you. Under Article 113 of the Uniform Code of Military Justice, the maximum punishment of operating a vehicle well over the 0.03 limit in Japan can include 18 months in jail, a dishonorable discharge, and forfeiture of all pay and allowances. Keep what you have earned. Driving after drinking is never a good idea. You will get caught.
2: There's a menace lurking in your home, and you use them in everyday household items.
3: Who knew batteries could be so much trouble? Tossing your old batteries in with your everyday trash can cause property damage and even injury because batteries leak fluids that could potentially start fires. Don't let one bad decision land you in a worse situation. Prevent a possible tragedy by using the disposal cans located in the BX and Shop at main entrances.
4: No matter where you're

It's 8:51. You've been listening to The Morning Coffee here with DJ Jazzy J, or Peter of Second Class, Adrianus Johnson. And we had a good time this hour. Going to talk about a little bit of science news with that extreme amoeba from California. But make sure you keep it here. Coming up, been giving you a little bit of travel tips. Also going to be giving you today's weather and Yenray updates. So stay tuned on AFM Assault with the Eagle, serving America's best.

0: Dave Packer. China's President Xi Jinping is in the U.S., greeted by President Trump and First Lady Melania Trump with a red carpet upon his arrival at Joint Base Andrews this evening. Tomorrow, a critical meeting for the two world leaders.
1: One big question, will Trump try to convince President Xi to pressure Iran to make a deal? President Trump has said this war will end after the election, and certainly another critical issue for this summit, the rapid growth of AI and whether there's room for cooperation between the U.S. and China.
0: ABC Chief White House Correspondent Mary Bruce on Iran. That nation's president addressed the United Nations today through a translator. He sharply criticized the actions of both the U.S. and Israel.
2: Iranian President Masoud Pezeshkian described his country as a victim of aggression by the United States and Israel.
3: We have only defended ourselves. We are not terrorists.
2: And he also called out what he described as a double standard in international law.
3: Israel